0: 5MU with Tommy James and the Shondells, Moni Moni, coming up to 10 o'clock. 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Let's go to Madam now. Peter's on the line. Hi, Peter.
1: G'day, how are you?
0: Good, thanks. 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

0: 5 a.m. Better music and more of it. Wrapping up Buy, Swap and Sell for this Saturday morning. Thanks for your company. It's a bit wet out there. That's why we get in dragon and rain. The news shortly for 10 o'clock. And then Adam and Jenny with their best bits from during the week. After 10 o'clock, the unfailingly cheerful Adam and Jenny here on 5MU, your flagship breakfast show. Their best bits coming up soon. Have a great weekend.
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3: Hi there, Alana McIntyre here with the latest. A man believed to be a One Nation supporter has been pinned down by police at the party's fundraiser in Melbourne. The event was moved to a new venue in South Melbourne last night, which was surrounded by police as more demonstrators arrived.
4: Migrants are welcome!
3: On Nine there, Pauline Hanson says they moved because they needed a bigger venue, not to avoid the demonstrators.
5: Oh, God, no. No. Hey, listen, do you think I'd be deterred by the protesters? Think twice. No.
3: Elon Musk has become the world's first trillionaire after SpaceX was listed on the New York Stock Exchange.
6: If people had told me this was going to happen, I was like, man, you must be smoking some really good crack. Because I think this company's going to fail.
3: Shares in the rocket Starlink, an AI company, started trading at $150, but they quickly jumped by almost 20%. A deal between the US and Iran is now closer than ever, according to the Iranian foreign minister. The PM of Pakistan also confirming a final agreed-upon text of the peace deal has been reached. A critical incident investigation has been declared following a pursuit near Wagga Wagga. Several southern states are in for a drenching today. Heavy falls are expected across Victoria, regional South Australia, and some of Tasmania. And Porsche and Toy Story have combined forces to create special cars inspired by characters from the movies.
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3: The Cats have now had 10 straight wins at home. Coach Chris Scott speaking after their 45-point victory over the Suns last night.
7: We weren't thinking about how we could exploit them. We just didn't see that many holes in the way they played to be thinking that we could go after certain things. It was more about mitigating the damage that they're capable of.
3: A late goal has seen Canada salvage a 1-1 draw in their World Cup opener with Bosnia in Toronto. America are taking on Paraguay later today. And the Chiefs have beaten the Crusaders.
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10: Rain expected today across the Murraylands, Fleurieu and Adelaide Hills, Murray Bridge, Adelaide and Strathalbyn all heading for 18 degrees, Mount Barker 16 degrees, Victor Harbour 17 with rain clearing, and at Mount Lofty heading for a top of 14 degrees. The outlook for Sunday, it should be sunny after the rain.
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11: Good morning and happy Saturday. It is the best bits of us.
12: Yeah, there were some good moments during the week, so a bit of fun was had.
11: A bit of fun was had, and there's a sprinkle of Chris Guscott in this one because we've been poorly.
12: Yeah. Had a couple of allergies. It's that time of year.
11: It is that time of year.
12: But that's all right. Chris and I talking in a moment about most memorable meals. Ooh, in Ask Us Anything.
11: Very nice. Richard Pascoe was our Adelaide tech guy this week, as he often is. He won't be for the next few, though. He's off to Croatia.
12: Oh, lucky for him.
11: But he made sure he stayed up nice and late in the middle of the night time to check out the Apple event. that was on over in Silicon Valley. So he's reporting that.
12: Some changes on the way for Apple users. Also, a story caught our attention over the weekend. A person whinging about noise on a Saturday night. We thought we'd turn that into a news story for you. Have a bit of fun with it.
11: Right. Slow news day is what we call that. Looking forward to that. And plenty of great chats with some excellent people from around our region, including a newly dubbed OAM.
12: Ooh, and some Murraylands Business Award winners.
11: Right. Not a person of good reputation or a business operative, but a spy, perhaps. Maybe even a superhero. His name is Bin Chicken Man.
12: Ah.
11: You're here, episode 17 of Bin Chicken Man. UN Believable coming up after it all, just towards 1 o'clock.
12: Excellent.
11: Looking forward to it. It's the best bits of Adam and Jenny on 5MU. Good morning.

0: Chris Guscott with me in the studio. How are you doing this morning?
1: Just wonderfully, Jenny. And you as well?
0: Absolutely exceptional.
1: Fantastic to hear.
0: It's time for this.
2: What witty, wicked or wise questions will we answer today? Ask Adam and Jenny anything.
0: Well, without the Adam.
1: Sort of. Yeah.
0: What meal have you had that stayed in your memory?
1: Oh, there's two.
0: Yeah?
1: I can't decide which one is more just incredible in my mind.
0: Right.
1: So the first time my wife and I went over to Europe, which it feels like forever ago now, about 8 or 9 years ago, we went to Madrid and we were walking along La Gran Via, which is one of the main roads there. And we stopped at this fairly innocuous pizza place,
0: or
1: like just sort of a restaurant, but they did mostly pizzas.
0: Yeah.
1: And they did a carbonara pizza. And oh my goodness gracious me, I still dream about it.
0: That sounds amazing.
1: It was incredible. It will kill you very early. That's probably why it tasted so good.
0: Worth it.
1: But it was absolutely remarkable. And the second one is, and this doesn't even seem like it would be that impressive, but one of the first cruises my wife went on with, and we went to one of these little Irish bar sort of setups that they have, like they have all sorts of different themed restaurants and bits and pieces. They had chicken tenders, which we just got as an entree, and we ate them every day.
0: Oh, you just loved them
1: so much.
0: We just
1: had to keep eating them. I just felt compelled.
0: Oh,
1: and
0: so
1: we
0: good.
1: Still talk about it to this day, even though that was 6 or 7 years ago now as well.
0: Yeah, right.
1: So I reckon those are the two that have stuck with me.
0: I think having a pizza, just a plain crappy pizza from Pizza Hut after doing the 40-hour famine.
1: Oh, okay.
0: I remember it like, yes, oh, this is the best, when I was a teenager, although they do say you're meant to ease back in.
1: Instead of just scoffing your face. No, I understand that though.
0: That was really good.
1: That's a good one.
0: Now, stayed in your memory doesn't mean it was good or bad.
1: Oh, yeah, true. That's a good point.
0: So when you mentioned pizza just before, it made me think of, I got very ill. Like my aunt took me to Paris when I was 17.
1: Right.
0: And they're not known for their pizzas.
1: They are not.
0: We had it was like a garlic cheese pizza. Did I know I was lactose intolerant? Surely I knew I was lactose intolerant.
1: Well,
0: I
1: think we know now. Especially after that.
0: I got very ill for it and it was just so oily. It was so gross.
1: Oh, okay, right. So it didn't even taste good initially.
0: No, it was just awful.
1: Just awful
0: just
1: and
0: awful.
1: It almost killed you.
0: It stayed in my memory.
1: Ooh.
0: But a meal that was really good when I was out and about, I think it's called gambas. Have you heard of that? It's like
1: gambas.
0: A Spanish thing. It's where you get like a sizzling pot of buttery prawns with garlic.
1: Stop it. Oh, stop it.
0: It's so good.
1: It's like a surf and turf sort of setup, but just the prawns.
0: Just the prawns, and you get bread and you dip it in, and it's just great.
1: Ooh.
0: And that was south of Spain, sitting, looking at the beach.
1: I think, and every time we're on the show together, we talk about our cultural experiences, which I think is great. And every time I'm with Adam, we end up just yelling at clouds. But I think we should take on more of a tapas culture. I love the idea.
0: Tap what? Beg your pardon?
1: If you don't know what tapas is, it's just a bunch of smaller dishes that you can get.
0: I know, just making a dodgy joke.
1: Yeah, but there might be some people who don't know, genuinely.
0: Okay.
1: But tapas, I think it's a great idea. You just have a bunch of small plates then just little snacky snacks.
0: Yeah, no pressure.
1: Exactly.
0: Just little bits and pieces.
1: Yeah, you don't have to commit to a full main meal.
0: Yes.
1: You can if you want.
0: And my goodness, I've had some amazing food in South Australia. And I think
1: without doubt.
0: The culinary game has just shot through the roof in the past 15 years.
1: I mean, we have our own Michelin, like we're hosting one of the Michelin guide things now.
0: Yeah. So I've definitely had some great meals around the regions. It's just that there's something so memorable about when you're at somewhere different.
1: 100%. Mm. Well, I think that might add to it, actually.
0: Yeah.
1: It's a good point. Mm. Would I have enjoyed it the same if it would have been 10 minutes from my house? Well, that's a very philosophical question.
0: Really makes you think. What do you guys reckon? Any recommendations? Best meal you've ever had?
1: Yeah.
0: Maybe it can be recreated. Maybe you put too much pressure on yourself when you do that and it's just never going to be the same.
1: I would never go back to that place, though.
0: Yeah.
1: Because I think if you got there, the expectations would just be far too high.
0: Because your expectations can affect your experience big time.
1: 100%. 100%.
0: 1-800-018-125. Thanks, Chris.
1: Thank you, Jenny.
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0: looking back at the week that was with Adam and Jenny. 5MU.
1: Pasco, Pasco, have you turned it off and then can you turn it on again? Hey!
2: Hey, it's Richard Pasco, Adelaide tech guy. You've been up into the early hours of this morning.
3: I was up at 2:30 for Apple's Worldwide Developer Conference, which is the second most important thing that they do all year. When I was going to come up, when you rang me, I was going to actually start snoring on the phone. So, yes.
4: Right.
3: But, yeah, been a long night.
4: Could it have been an email?
3: No, they liked to. And Tim Cook got to say goodbye at the end, which was quite good.
4: So moving.
3: John Dennis takes over. Yeah. There were three major themes from it. Speed improvements across the operating system. They're really working on making everything a bit snappier for people out there.
4: Right.
3: So apps will launch more quickly. Search has been rebuilt. And common tasks should feel a lot better when they do it. One of the big things was children's accounts and new parental controls, which I think is a worldwide theme at the moment.
4: Yes.
3: So they've expanded their parental controls considerably. Just to let people know, these things will not come in until September when we see the new iPhone.
4: Right.
3: So that's when iOS 27 will launch. The new child account feature giving parents greater control over who they can communicate with, what content they can access, and how long they can use their devices. There was a thing about social media on there. You can have it from 90 minutes a day right down to 15 minutes a day.
4: Right.
2: Can I do that for myself?
3: Yes, you can. Yeah, just sign up for child's account. You'll never be able to see anything, Jenny, but unless you go to ask mum and dad, so you say yes.
4: Right. I mean, what else are we going to do with our life?
3: True.
4: Yeah.
3: They've got new safeguards, blurring graphic images on there, stronger app restrictions on there. Apple is also introducing an after-browse-style approval system for children, designed to give parents more oversight of what they look at online. So some really good things for parents out there. The big thing, though, was, of course, Apple Intelligence and the new Siri on there, because Apple had been sitting in the background back just waiting to go along probably and see what everybody else is doing. The new Siri is built on Google Gemini.
4: Mm-hmm.
3: So, Adam, you can relax for a couple of seconds just while I say, well, you can already do all of this.
4: That's right.
3: Siri is far more conversational, can understand what's on your screen, remembers previous conversations, retrieves information from messages and emails. It can now pull details from addresses, from messages, find your photos, draft your email on there. It's a lot more conversational than they showed us.
2: They're using AI, aren't they? Siri was just not good enough and they had to collaborate with...
4: Gemini.
3: Google Gemini really is the backbone to this, but everything that you do on the device stays on the device or in the private cloud. That's what they advertise for it. One of the big things that I did notice, that Safari works with your passwords app. Now, what happens is, if you've got a weak password or a password that's been involved in a breach, Safari can now go to that website and change it automatically for you without you having to take any actions.
4: Wow, okay.
2: Okay.
3: Which I think is a great idea because, you know, a lot of times people go, well, I don't use that. But now they can go along and just have it automatically changed. So all the different things will be across all the different platforms come September.
4: Right.
2: It's so interesting, isn't it, when because Apple and Google have had a strange past.
4: Mm.
2: And Google's often the superior product and they sort of have had to admit that.
4: Yeah,
3: they do, and we've got to remember that Apple pay Google a vast amount of money.
2: Oh, okay.
3: For Siri, but also Google is the number one search platform on Apple devices.
4: That's true. Yeah. Now let's talk about this new Nanny Lane childcare app.
2: Oh.
3: I did a spread bit on Channel 7 News about this. So Nanny Lane has launched in Australia, promising to be for childcare what Uber did for transport. Connect families with available carers at short notice for a smartphone app. It was developed by a couple who were struggling to find flexible childcare when life didn't go according to plan. It's an on-demand marketplace where parents can search for nannies, make bookings, communicate through the app and pay securely. On paper, many of the safety features sound reassuring. You notice my voice changed dramatically there.
2: But
3: Nanny Lane says all carers must complete identity verification and provide a valid working with children check. The identity verification is a driver's license, whatever you've got.
4: Right.
3: Parents can also view ratings, reviews, and verified profiles on there. It includes in-app messaging, GPS tracking on there. But as with any platform that takes strangers, it's important that parents not to assume technology alone guarantees safety. Now, while a working with children's check is a useful screening tool, it isn't a complete assessment of your person's suitability. Reviews can help, but they should never replace a proper interview, reference checks, and meeting a nanny before entrusting them with your children. The real question here isn't whether we should trust the app, it's whether we should trust the process we follow when using it.
4: Yeah.
3: Even on there, they were saying that you can go and log on and get somebody to pick the kids up after school. That was probably the biggest red flag for me.
4: Yes. In fact, some schools won't allow that, obviously. But, it's kind of, you think, oh, what a wonderful thing, but then you give it 2 minutes thought and it's frightening, isn't it?
3: Yeah, it's a bit creepy in the end.
2: Right. Rating systems are pretty reliable in a lot of settings, like, you know, Airbnbs and Ubers and things like that.
3: But this is a bit different, Jenny.
2: Yes. Yes.
3: This is very, very different for this sort of thing. And, you know, that also the subject of liability was never brought up as we got the Uber drivers.
4: Good point. A five-star rating for you, sir, today. and you're off for a couple of weeks.
3: Yes, I'll be back in, I think, 3 weeks' time. I'm off to Croatia.
2: Oh, fabulous.
4: Right. Well, prostitute. No, that's not.
2: Wait, what?
4: No, that's Polish. That's Polish. Wow. That's Polish. yes. It's wonderful. Have a great time. Bring us back
2: stories.
4: Some checkered paraphernalia. That's what you get when you get back from Croatia. And we'll see you in a few weeks.
3: Look forward to it.
4: It's Richard Pascoe. Thanks to Wally's Bottle Yard, of course. They're on Thelda Street, Murray Bridge, turning your recycling into cash today with fast and clean service.
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0: it's Christian from the Christian O'Connell Show. 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It's the Criterion Hotel. Tracy, you brought this place really to turn it into a family home.
1: Yes, winding down, Gary had eye issues and I'd been diagnosed with MS, so it was to wind down a little bit. There is no other hotel in Helidon, so we couldn't shut it down. It was the hub of the town, so it stayed open and we kept working.
0: Which is why we're choosing your pub to give the ultimate reno to.
1: Wow, thank you so much.
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1: Bit of slow news day, Jenny Lindman.
2: Oh, look, actually, there's a lot going on.
1: There's a bit going on. But
2: we have a segment called Slow News Day.
1: That's right.
2: Totally made up by us.
1: Yep.
2: And it's when we notice something on the community chat pages that is just a non-news item.
1: It is the gift that keeps on giving, the Facebook community chat pages, and this weekend, no different.
2: Something we noticed on Saturday night.
1: Indeed. So let's head to the slow newsroom. MU Slow News, a new study finds that one man's trash can also be another man's trash. That surprising development later, but first, it appears the fun police were out in force this weekend with one man putting the chief and stable into chief constable. Our reporter, Stace Between the Lines, has more.
2: Thank you. I'm here in Murray Bridge, where a resident says a peaceful Saturday night was shattered by what only can be described as people enjoying themselves. No. Witnesses report a group of people moving through the streets with a large portable speaker at 11 p.m, laughing, talking loudly, and in some cases, singing along. One fed-up local took to social media demanding the group lower the noise, warning the alleged partygoers not to return to the street unless prepared to face the consequences. But not everyone agrees the situation is critical. Some quick to defend the roaming revellers, reminding residents it was in fact a Saturday night. The mystery may centre around what's become known as only as that cooked guy on the bike with the big speaker, a man now spoken about in the rural city with almost mythical status. For now, the streets are quiet, but one resident remains on edge, fearing the distant sound of Bluetooth connectivity could return at any moment.
1: Thanks, Dace. In breaking news, we're hearing reports Pauline Hanson has actually finished a sentence. We'll be live on the scene after this. 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

0: There's nothing like hearing your favourite song on the radio. 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

0: Too much Adam and Jenny is barely enough.
1: Adam Connolly's not in today. Chris Guscott is.
2: Yes.
1: We answered the question.
2: We did.
1: About memorable meals.
2: Yes.
1: For Ask Us Anything. But now it's the National Enquirer.
2: You've certainly is.
1: Scraped the bottom of the barrel of news stories, so to speak. And, you know, sometimes these weird stories deserve a bit of news treatment.
2: Don't they ever? Don't they ever, Jenny?
1: What do you got?
2: This particular story, I think, sums up what social media, I think, should be.
1: Okay.
2: But seldom is.
1: Right.
2: Sort of these harmless trends that pop up, everybody jumps onto them and it's just a bit of a laugh. And some brands have jumped onto this too. So just to take you back to the start of this story. So at the start of the year, a woman online, her name is Libby Cope. Her and her husband like trail running. And they decide, as somewhat of an experiment, they wonder, can we churn butter whilst we run?
1: What?
2: Just as like, I mean, this is social media, right? People
1: That's
2: bring
1: so
2: out
1: silly.
2: All sorts of strange and weird ideas, right? And it's
1: okay.
2: just amazing to find what actually goes viral in the end.
1: Yeah,
2: but,
1: right.
2: But essentially they found
1: butter.
2: So what they did was they put heavy cream and a bit of salt into their hydration vests.
1: No.
2: And went for a run. Went for about an hour. And then at the end of it, they open up the bags and there it is. Beautiful, soft, silky, smooth butter.
1: Okay.
2: Which means that everybody loves the video, thinks it's hilarious. Now a lot of people are doing the same.
1: And is it a real thing or was it?
2: It's 100% a real thing.
1: Yeah, right.
2: So some people, I mean, the results vary,
1: okay.
2: to say the least. But it has become a trend that a lot of people are jumping on, especially if you just like running.

0: and you just want to experiment a little bit. A couple of things to note with this, first and foremost, is that health advice dictates if it's over 30 degrees outside, you should not do this at all.
1: Okay.
0: Of course, it's dairy.
1: Might spoil.
0: Exactly.
1: Right.
0: If it's between 20 and 30 degrees, you're only allowed to be out for an hour.
1: Oh, okay.
0: And the recommended time's about 90 degrees if it's underneath 20. Oh, sorry, 90 minutes if it's underneath 20 degrees.
1: So if it's a really cool day.
0: Yeah. You
1: might
0: can be
1: the best
0: out for
1: you.
0: Yeah, exactly.
1: Your butter churning running experience.
0: 100%. So people have had different results for this. So much so that a dairy company over in Canada is jumping onto this. They have created a specific hydration vest that can be used to churn butter. So the company is called Lactatia, which sounds like your worst nightmare.
1: That's inappropriate.
0: But that's exactly what they're called, Lactatia. But they have decided we're creating a custom vest so that if you want to churn butter whilst you run, you can go right ahead.
1: Okay.
0: And that's it. That's the pockets in it.
1: I can't believe
0: set up
1: it's
0: with packs.
1: I can't believe it's butter.
0: Exactly. You won't believe where I got this.
1: Oh. How would you feel about someone serving that to you?
0: What I find interesting is that if they didn't tell you, you probably couldn't tell the difference. Because, of course, I mean, that's just the standard form of butter is that there's a lot of movement and you've just got to move it around a lot and then that's that. And people make butter all the time, maybe with additional foliage in it. But people make butter all the time.
1: It makes
0: sense.
1: You
0: might not have known the difference.
1: Well, you're generating energy.
0: Exactly.
1: You could utilize it somehow.
0: It's healthy.
1: Mm-hmm.
0: It's not the worst idea I've ever heard. It's not the best either.
1: Not legendary.
0: No, it's But it just sums up 2026 social media trends. I find this amazing. Would you eat it?
1: I'm so lactose intolerant that avoid butter.
0: Well, if you had lactose-free heavy cream, which I know exists, would you do it?
1: Maybe, but I think I'd just rather get the store-bought one, you know?
0: You wouldn't want to try it to see the difference?
1: Safer practices.
0: Oh, yeah, no, there's a definite chance that you could poison yourself. A lot of people have.
1: Have they?
0: Well, that's why they're pointing out some of these regulations to say, well...
1: Yeah, I wonder how Nicholas Ferrier would feel about this.
0: Don't go running out in the heat with dairy, you idiot, because you're going to poison yourself. But...
1: That's amazing.
0: There are different parameters. But, yes, it can work.
1: Okay.
0: And, yeah, if you're the type of person who likes scrolling through TikTok or Instagram, you can find tons of these. They're called butter churn runs.
1: I mean, you don't have to.
0: It's a lot of things you don't have to, but hey, if you want to combine two things at once, bit of cooking, bit of running, done.
1: I mean, you could do all sorts of things while you're running, couldn't you? What else could you do? Are there other things you could make?
0: That's a good point, actually.
1: Could you, I'm not.
0: Watching your mind tick over here. I mean, you could, what needs sort of combining?
1: Emulsifying.
0: Oh, yeah.
1: Like a salad dressing. It would just get messy.
0: Could you imagine what a vinaigrette would look like after you ran with it for half an hour?
1: There you go, bye. Come back. It's got everything
0: it's all
1: you
0: frothy,
1: need.
0: But that's okay.
1: Oh, dear. Well, look, we welcome your text messages on 0417-063-963. I'm not exactly sure what I'm calling for here. But thoughts,
0: run
1: comments.
0: Wild, my friends. Text line's yours.
1: Thanks, Chris.
0: Thank you, Jenny.
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1: Who better to talk to from Cancer Council SA than the Senior Manager for Prevention, Christine Morris? 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
6: Hi there, Alana McIntyre here with the latest. The war between the US and Iran looks closer to ending. The Iranian Foreign Minister says a deal hasn't been closer. Pakistan's Prime Minister has confirmed the final text of the agreement has been reached. BBC correspondent Bernard Dubisman Jr. says this deal would see Iran give up its enriched uranium and it would open the Strait of Hormuz.
7: Quite significantly, the official also said that it would require kind of a lasting peace, which in practice means that Iran would have to stop funding proxy militias, for example, Hezbollah in Lebanon.
6: One Nation has gone ahead with its fundraiser in Melbourne, but at a different location and surrounded by police. MP Barnaby Joyce says the party is only going to grow.
8: And when we go to dinner parties, when people say, who do you vote for? You say, I vote One Nation, mate. I vote One Nation. Why don't you?
6: One man, understood to be a One Nation supporter, was taken away by police outside the event as protesters gathered. Singer Duffy has been seen out and about in Wales. It's the first time she's been seen in public in more than 15 years after being drugged and sexually assaulted in a horrific kidnapping. Mr. Beast has made YouTube history. He became the first to surpass 500 million subscribers. The content creator saying, it's insane.
9: It's funny, the more famous I become, the more people are like, oh, he had a rich family or blah, blah, that's why we give away money. Like, both my parents were in the military and, you know, they we ended up going bankrupt back in 2008 in the financial crisis. And, like, when I started this channel, I couldn't afford equipment.
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6: At the World Cup, Ryan Reynolds and Mike Myers were in attendance as Canada fought back to draw in the co-host opening clash with Bosnia in Toronto. The Americans are taking on Paraguay this hour in LA. Tony Popovich remains unfazed after Turkey's captain said he expects his side to dominate the Socceroos tomorrow. The Suns have now lost three on the trot in the AFL, defeated by the Cats by 45 points last night.
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14: Rain expected today across the Murraylands, Fleurieu and Adelaide Hills, Murray Bridge, Adelaide and Strathalbyn all heading for 18 degrees, Mount Barker 16 degrees, Victor Harbour 17 with rain clearing, and at Mount Lofty heading for a top of 14 degrees. The outlook for Sunday, it should be sunny after the rain.
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15: We have a man who knows how to move a steak through your table and into your gob.
16: Something like that. Yeah. Or maybe just take it to the table and then you can take care of the rest.
15: Okay. Yes. Good point. See how easy this is? It's good, Ben. Who have we got?
16: We have an award winner, two-time award winner in the Murraylands Business Awards, the manager of the 1924 Riverfront Steakhouse, Peter O'Reilly, in the studio with us. Congratulations, Peter.
17: Good morning and thank you very much.
15: It was a good night and back-to-back winners. So you got a couple of the plaques and lots of people came up and said, well deserved. So you must be doing something right.
17: Yeah, thank you. Yes, we had a fantastic night. It's good to be in the room with all the other winners and good quality business people around Murray Bridge.
15: Wonderful.
16: Now, you're in business with your brother.
17: Yes. Yeah.
16: And a good mate.
17: Yes.
16: Tell us about how you came to run 1924 Riverfront Steakhouse.
17: So I came back to Murray Bridge in, just before the floods, actually, in September 22. Mm-hmm. And then helped Damien navigate our way through the floods. We were shut for maybe 2.5 to 3 months.
15: Yeah.
17: Couldn't go down to the river at all because of the water. And then we built the extension on May 23 and been going pretty well ever since.
15: Gangbusters, right. It doesn't seem like that long ago that the floods were here, but it's been a little while, and you've had a chance to really make a reputation for yourself as a wonderful place to go. We know what makes a great steak, perhaps, but what makes a great steakhouse?
17: Well, look, the Murray Bridge community is what makes the good or the best steakhouse.
15: Mm-hmm.
17: I feel that the restaurant's just an extension of my home, and family come and see me every night, and we cook and eat together. It's fantastic.
15: Right.
16: Oh, that's lovely. So how does it work with you guys managing the space together?
17: So Damien runs the kitchen. We've got four chefs in the kitchen along with Damien. They do a fantastic job of what they do in there. I tend not to go in there unless I'm
15: right
17: doing the dishes, I suppose.
15: Gotcha.
17: And then I run the front of house with all of my staff out the front. We've got some really good quality, loyal staff that's been with me for a long, long time. It's all about community and just making sure people feel comfortable when they come down.
15: When we talk to a lot of business people, they say the customer service aspect of things is so crucial and so difficult in today's full employment and all of that sort of stuff. How do you find you're getting and retaining staff?
17: Look, we've as I said before, we've got some long-standing staff that have been with us for a long time now. It's now becoming a place of choice for people to come down and work. Normally when staff come up to you and say, hey, look, Peter, can we have a chat? You get a bit scared. But I had one of my guys come up to me recently saying, hey, look, can we have a chat? My brother wants to come and work here and a friend wants to come and work here. So it makes me feel really proud that I've been able to make a place that people feel comfortable to be at.
16: Where do you source your steak?
17: Well, we have a few different suppliers. Thomas Foods mm-hmm. is one of them, and we've got some really good connections there.
15: Yeah, very good.
16: Yep.
15: It's nice to know that steak doesn't have to travel too far to get to you, and being here, that's important. It's not always been plain sailing. As you mentioned, there's floods, there was fires, all of that sort of stuff. Adversity isn't something you're not accustomed to.
17: Well, the fires, luckily enough, we weren't a part of that.
16: Mm-hmm.
17: And that's the new building at the Foggy Lantern. The floods were quite difficult because Damien started the restaurant in June 22
15: mm-hmm.
17: And then 5 months later had to shut the doors up. So, yeah, it was a very, very difficult start for sure.
16: Tell us about the Foggy Lantern. Yeah. It's the new offering that's coming later this year.
17: Yeah, so luckily enough, we were chosen by the Murray Bridge Council after maybe 19 months of tenders and negotiations. We get the keys maybe 3 weeks ago.
16: Yep.
17: And we look to open on the October the 2nd this year.
15: Fantastic. What's behind the name?
17: The Foggy Lantern. It was called Riverscape for so many years. Mm-hmm. It just needed the change. And Damien has, he talks up these crazy names at night when we're talking around the campfire. Foggy Lantern, something that he's had on the menu for years.
15: Mm-hmm.
17: We just thought, what a fantastic way to have the new name rather than Riverscape. Back when the paddle steamers were going up and down the river, they had a lantern to light their way. It's foggy on the river.
15: Perfect.
17: Foggy Lantern.
16: Yeah, great. It's a nice imagery, and it's more of a casual sort of lunch and dining space.
17: Definitely.
16: Yep.
17: Yeah. So this will be more of a breakfast-orientated business, open at 8 o'clock in the morning, running through till 3 in the afternoon, all-day menu. And, just come down, walking your dog or playing across the road with the kids. Come across, have a coffee or bacon and eggs.
15: Sounds great.
17: Yeah.
16: Mm.
15: Love that. Peter, thank you for not just turning up this morning, but for all you've done for the community. They really have responded in kind. A slew of votes your way for 2 years in a row. And so you must be doing something right for this community. And thanks for doing it.
17: Thank you.
16: Yes, it is Murraylands Business Awards. There's no judges except everyone who votes, which is thousands of people.
15: Pure democracy.
16: Pure democracy.
15: That's right.
16: Peter O'Reilly from 1924 Riverfront Steakhouse. Appreciate you coming in this early.
17: Thank you very much.
0: Better music and more of it.
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0: duo's so nice, you'll hear them twice.
1: It's Leanne Rimes and Can't Fight the Moonlight. I've just had a reenactment of Coyote Ugly scene.
2: Not so salacious. No.
1: From the year 2000. It is Adam and Jenny on 5MU, and it's interesting that that is from the film Coyote Ugly, because we're about to find out. You might want to watch it tonight.
3: Oh. What day is it? Could you please tell me?
1: It's National Movie Night tonight.
2: Friday night movie night.
1: That's a staple in our household. We have pizza. I make homemade pizza. Make the base. Put the toppings on. And then we watch a movie on Friday night. It's a nice little tradition.
2: That's lovely.
1: While the grown-ups have a glass of wine.
2: And weekend water.
1: Yes, indeed. And Jesus juice.
2: Jesus juice.
1: That's what Michael Jackson called it. Jesus juice. Because you drink it and you go, oh, Jesus. and today we...
2: I mean, he also turned water to wine, so...
1: Right. We...
2: Allegedly.
1: Not Michael Jackson. He didn't do that. Jesus did.
2: It?
1: Jesus
2: oh,
1: did.
2: Oh, right, yeah. Right.
1: We're showing the kids High School Musical for the first time.
2: Okay. I've never seen it.
1: Me neither.
2: It sounds like it would be an annoying thing to watch.
1: Apparently it's quite good.
2: Okay.
1: You know, for kids... It's a G-rated film.
2: True. You've got to lower your standards a bit when you're watching movies with the kids.
1: Right. We looked up whether it was appropriate or not. Apparently it's fine. There's very little romance, as my kids call it. Oh, dad romance. To get it off, dad romance.
2: You don't want to see romance. That. You don't want to see the romance with your parents.
1: No. And Zac Efron gets his shirt off once.
2: Okay.
1: So that's fine.
2: Just a little treat.
1: Just a little treat for those playing at home. It's Superman Day. Today. Yep, that's how he enters a room, Superman. So undies on the outside today if you're celebrating Superman Day. Enjoy that. Of course, Kal-El was his name before when he was an alien. Kal-El, and then came to Earth, became Clark Kent.
2: Yeah, right.
1: And then became Superman. It's Wear Blue Day today.
2: Oh, yeah.
1: Are you wearing any blue?
2: Check.
1: Yeah, you
2: Navy.
1: Are.
2: Yeah, so are you.
1: Me too. Wear Blue Day. It's all about raising awareness for men's health, apparently, wearing blue, because that is as inventive as men's wardrobes get most of the time. So if you'd like to do that, the day reminds everyone that health matters and early action saves lives.
2: Yeah.
1: Good work. And it's Peruvian Hairless Dog Day.
2: Oh, what do they look like?
1: So hello to the Peruvian hairless dogs out there.
2: Are they one of those yappy ones?
1: I think they're quite bigger.
2: Quite bigger?
1: Yeah. I think they're more barky than yappy, if that makes sense. Let me look. Peruvian hair. Just talk amongst yourselves. I'll just
2: Google
1: this.
2: We'll get the producer to look into
1: just,
2: it.
1: Here we go. They just look like a regular dog, but bald, if that makes sense. Peruvian hairless dogs.
2: Are they good, sort of like the hairless cats? I've got a couple of friends who have always had hairless cats because Jesse is like allergic to the fur.
1: Gotcha, yeah.
2: So is that a similar thing going on?
1: Perhaps, yeah.
2: I've just never seen anyone have these dogs.
1: I mean, I wouldn't say a Peruvian hairless dog would do that well in Australia's harsh summer climate.
2: Yeah, maybe.
1: Just have to zinc it up. All the time, stripes of colour over the top. Little slip, slop, slap, wrap
2: slip, slop,
1: sort of
2: slap.
1: Situation. But if you've got a Peruvian hairless dog, today is your day.
2: Shout out.
1: And that's what day it is.
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1: Hey, one man had a really good reason for not being at the Murraylands Business Awards Gala dinner the other night to pick up his best tradies prize for the region this year. Carl Doki, at home with his wife and his new baby. His mum sweetly approached the stage to get the award for him. He joins me on the line now. Hi there, Carl, and congratulations on both fronts.
2: G'day, how you going?
1: Yeah, good.
2: Yeah, thanks. There's a bit going on.
1: You're on paternity leave at the moment?
2: Trying to, but I can't keep myself from doing things. There's always things to be done.
1: Of course. That's one of the things about being a business owner, right? That's something that we sort of noticed. The vibe in the room at the gala dinner was, you don't clock off.
2: No, it is what it is, I suppose, and, that's what we signed up for, and we do our best every day, day in, day out, I suppose.
1: What was it like to hear the news? Did your mum give you a buzz?
2: Yeah, she sent us through a picture of her with the award, which I thought was hilarious. it was great that mum was able to be there to accept that on our behalf. That was really good. So,
1: what does it mean to you to have won that one? You were in the running last year, and you picked it up this year. Best tradies. It's pretty wonderful for the whole region.
2: Yeah, I'm pretty stoked. I was actually not expecting it at all. There's some pretty good trade businesses around the Murraylands, and to be recognised as the best this year is I think pretty cool. And I do appreciate everyone who voted, and it was great.
1: And you got a pretty solid team behind you too.
2: Yeah, the team's great. Guys on the ground and Marie in the office. Everyone puts in their best day in, day out, and we just do our best to get the jobs done and customers happy, and yeah, it's great.
1: Now, how long have you been running your business, Carl?
2: We started 10 years ago in 2016 when my first child, my daughter, was about 3 months old, so it's been pretty flat out from then. So,
1: sucker for punishment.
2: My timing's not great, but that's okay.
1: Yeah, how is it sort of juggling family life and running a business?
2: Look, it's probably tougher on them than it is me. They do a pretty good job of putting up with me wanting to drop things and look at jobs on the way to do something family-oriented and whatever. So I do appreciate that they have a fair bit of patience with me wanting to do the business thing all the time and being a bit of a workaholic. So, yeah, the juggle's always there, but I think I'm getting better at the balance as time goes on.
1: And has your business grown over that decade?
2: Yeah, definitely. First couple of years, it was me solo, and then had a couple of apprentices there, and then we've grown to a team of 7 guys on the road now, and Marie in the office, and looking at potentially another person in the office too.
1: So, oh, great.
2: There's a lot going on, and we just do our best day in, day out, really. That's what we try to do.
1: So it's electrical, solar specialists. What are some of the main jobs that you're doing these days?
2: Yeah, so with the federal battery rebate, we had a bit of a burn the last 18 months. We've been putting in solar and batteries flat out that whole time, and looking to continue that in the future as, hopefully one of the leading, solar and battery installers in the Murraylands, being able to give people not just what we try and sell, but a customised solution for them to suit their needs, I suppose, as well as general electrical sheds and homes and bits and pieces like that. So, right.
1: So what sort of feedback do you get from people? Do you have sort of an approach or an ethos or something that I think your customers really value?
2: I think they value that we treat each person individually, and they're not just a number, and we value their business, and that they choose us time and time again. I think we've been asking for feedback more recently, and people are saying, you keep sending us feedback requests, we gave you feedback last time, so we must have a fair few repeat customers, I suppose.
1: Oh, great.
2: Which is great. So yeah, building relationships is what I think we're about, is that, we build a relationship with someone and we serve their needs for as long as possible.
1: And how are you making the most of your paternity leave? How's it going at home?
2: Yeah, good. I think being the third child, I've maybe got it right this time. I've tried my best to soak him all in, but he's a month old now, so yeah, there's they grow up pretty quick.
1: We'll enjoy it.
2: And unreal.
1: Congratulations again.
2: Thank you very much.
1: Carl Doki from Doki Electrical Award winners for best tradies in the Murraylands as voted by the people.
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0: looking back at the week that was with Adam and Jenny. 5MU.
1: Time for this.
0: Iconic scenes the way they should have been acted. Adam and Jenny's Pick the Flick.
1: A double pass to see Masters of the Universe in cinemas now. If you would like to, then we're going to recreate a scene from a film. You are going to tell us what it is on 1-800-018-125.
2: That's the phone line.
1: Classic film from the 80s. Are you ready?
2: Here we go. And
1: this is a major disgrace. Forget MIT and Stanford now. They wouldn't touch us with a 10-meter cattle prod.
2: You're always concerned about your reputation. Einstein did his best stuff when he was working as a patent clerk.
1: You know how much a patent clerk earns?
2: No.
1: Personally, I like the university. They gave us money and facilities. We didn't have to produce anything. You've never been out of college. You don't know what it's like out there. I've worked in the private sector. They expect results.
2: For whatever reasons, Ray, call it fake, call it luck, call it karma, I believe that everything happens for a reason. I believe we were destined to get thrown out of this dump.
1: For what purpose?
2: To go into business.

0: is for ourselves.
1: This ecto-containment system that Spangler and I have in mind is going to require a load of bread to capitalize. Where are we going to get that money?
0: I don't know.
1: Insane. Where is that from?
0: What is that?
1: Couple of clues in there, if you know what you're talking about. 5MU, good morning.
2: Morning, guys.
1: Hey, Anne from Sunnyside, how are you?
0: Hey, Anne.
2: Good, thank you.
1: Excellent. What are you trying to look at there, Jenny?
0: I'm trying to find a song that might be appropriate.
1: Oh, gotcha. it's here. It's this one, if you'd like to do that. And just talk amongst yourselves, guys. We're just doing a bit of radio things. What is the stuff? The film?
2: Ghostbusters.
1: Did you say Ghostbusters?
0: Yeah.
1: Good on you. This is going well, isn't it? Now I can't turn that off. Hang on, let me turn that off. Sorry. There we go.
0: Do we not have the song? What is happening? I can't find the song in our system.
1: It's Ray Parker Jr., isn't
2: right.
1: it? And can you do some radio while we get onto this?
0: How you doing, Anne? Are you all right?
1: There it is.
2: Yes, I'm fine. I had that lurgy that you guys had.
0: Oh, no, the same one?
2: Yeah, well, same one.
1: Stop making
2: it's
1: out.
2: Going around.
0: It
2: going
0: is.
2: Everybody got it.
1: Yeah.
0: It's that time of year, and, you know, it's not because it's cold, it's because we all gather indoors.
1: That's right.
0: That's why we get sick.
2: Well, true. I gave it to Bob, and then we gave it to the son who's delivered home.
1: Right.
2: Sharing it. And then he gave it to the electrician who works for
0: him. Oh, no!
1: Well, that'll bloody teach him. Get out of the house, mate. You know?
0: Have you been sneezing up a storm? That's the one that we've had.
2: Been doing everything.
1: Oh, everything. I'll tell you. I know what you're
2: doing. Yeah, I don't want to go there.
1: No. Tickets to the Masters of the Universe on its way.
2: You
1: are most welcome. Thank you for playing. Here it is, folks.
0: I just thought, how can we not play this
1: how
0: song?
1: How can we not play it now, right? an organ player's favourite tune. It's his Ray Parker Jr. and Ghostbusters at 13 past 8. Talk about something strange. It's Adam and Jenny.

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8: Hi there, Alana McIntyre here with the latest. In breaking news, a woman in her 30s is fighting for life after being bitten by a shark in Sydney. Police have cleared the nearby Coogee Oval to facilitate the landing of the Care Flight helicopter so they can airlift the woman to hospital. Beaches including Coogee, Clovelly and Bronte have all been closed. A man has been pinned to the ground by police at a One Nation fundraiser in Melbourne. The man, understood to be a prominent neo-Nazi, was not arrested. However, there was a heavy police presence as protesters gathered outside the event in South Melbourne last night. Pauline Hanson says the fundraiser was moved to a different location because they had too many people, not due to safety fears. When asked about the party's surging popularity today, Labor's Chris Bowen put both One Nation and the Liberals in the same bag.
9: They'll continue to promote anger, not answers.
8: Elon Musk has become the world's first trillionaire. SpaceX has made its debut on the New York stock market. After the opening bell rang, Elton John's Rocket Man played out on the live feed. A deal between the US and Iran is now closer than ever, according to the Iranian foreign minister. Heavy falls are expected across Victoria, regional South Australia and some of Tasmania today. And Victoria Beckham has praised her husband as he received his Hollywood star after joking that she thought she'd be getting her own.
10: Earning a star takes a little more than surviving the late 90s.
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8: 10 straight for the Cats at home. Geelong beating the Suns last night by 45 points. Patrick Dangerfield praising Connor O'Sullivan on 7.
11: He's a pretty good pick. He's a pretty good pick.
8: The United States are beginning their World Cup journey against Paraguay in LA. The co-hosts received a phone call from Donald Trump ahead of their opener.
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8: While the Canadians drew 1-1 with Bosnia, Mike Myers and Ryan Reynolds were in attendance.
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4: 5MU Weather Update.
12: Continuing showers for the rest of his Saturday afternoon across the Murraylands, Fleurieu and Adelaide Hills. We'll see the return of sunshine tomorrow. Murray Bridge and Adelaide heading for 17 degrees. Strathalbyn 16 degrees. Mount Barker 15 tomorrow. Victor Harbour 16 and Mount Lofty chasing 13 for your Sunday. The outlook for Monday, showers will increase. We could see some sunshine in some parts and widespread showers continuing on Tuesday.
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5: A time to answer some questions, Jenny. Lindman.
6: All right, go on.
5: Under the microscope. No, it's just
6: a microphone.
5: It's a microscope.
0: What witty, wicked or wise questions will we answer today?
4: Ask Adam and Jenny anything.
16: She's just so silly.
13: That's what it is. Three questions today.
16: Oh, what?
13: I know.
16: All right.
13: First one from number ending in 752 this morning. How's the ego going, Adam?
16: You get that from time to time, don't you?
13: Fabulous, thank you.
16: Was it a particular thing that you said?
13: I don't think so. I think just a couple of people.
16: You know what? I think this person is jealous that you're so steadfast and, like, you're so confident and you have a lot of broad knowledge.
13: It's all just a mask for a vulnerability. I'm just a little boy in a corner hoping no one hurts him, okay? Is that what you want to hear? Does that make it better?
16: How's the ego this morning?
13: It's going fine, thank you. How's yours?
16: Your ego does very well.
13: Yeah.
16: My ego dips and wanes, and sometimes I feel very, very good about myself, and other times I think I'm an absolute idiot.
13: Oh, no, that is...
16: It happens to you too, but yes. You just act more confidently than the rest of us, that's all.
13: That is constant. You can hold two contrary opinions at the same time, but my ego's fine, thank you. Moving on. David asks, why is the winter solstice not in the middle of winter?
16: Oh, yeah, is there a technical reason? It has to do with the days of the year and the shortness of the day or something?
13: It's the axis of the Earth. We're 23 and a half degrees tilted, right?
16: Oh, okay.
13: So that means we get seasons. In some cultures it is, David. In some cultures they call it midwinter because winter's made up. Like, you know,
16: everything's made up, man.
13: I know, man. But, like, winter didn't exist in Australia until we came and called it. You know what I mean? It's a European idea. Seasonality like that. Some cultures around here have seven seasons. Some have six. Some have five. But
16: some have just consistent, like, one season, right?
13: Right.
16: Some places in the world, like right near the...
13: Yeah, right. Well, there's the...
16: What's it called, the equator?
13: There's the wet season, the dry season up in Darwin, and that's pretty much it.
16: Yeah.
13: Within that, there are different things that are marking the passage of the year. But it is a bit to do with the tilt of the Earth. The Earth is on this axis. So we do have the shortest day, and it's coming up in a week or so. It's like the 21st is the shortest day of the year.
16: And that is the winter solstice?
13: And the winter solstice here in the southern hemisphere. It's the summer solstice in the northern hemisphere. We say winter starts on the 1st of June just because that makes calendar sense.
16: Oh, okay.
13: Yeah.
16: Yeah, different cultures or places have a different way of determining when winter or when seasons start.
13: Right. Britain and the US say it's at the solstice and the equinoxes is when the seasons change.
16: Right. Whereas we just say the calendar month.
13: Yeah, just to make it easy. Because, you know, for most of the year it's hot.
16: Yeah.
13: And some of the year it's cold.
16: Right. Yeah. I like that we have defined seasons.
13: Me too.
16: Yeah.
13: It's nice.
16: It is nice.
13: Mal. G'day, Mal. Good to hear you back on the facey once again. G'day, ANJ. Why do birds sing? Why do cats purr?
16: Aww.
13: What do worms do?
16: I don't know. Something good for the soil.
13: Sure. Birds sing for a myriad of reasons.
16: Well, they communicate with their songs.
13: They do.
16: Yeah.
13: Yeah.
16: They have warning sounds.
13: They do.
16: I reckon that their egos are probably pretty good because they like the sound of their own voice.
13: Certainly do, especially the bloody sulfur-crested cockatoos around my place. Egomaniacs. Cats purr for several different reasons too.
16: Mm-hmm.
13: Sometimes it's because they're feeling very comfortable and sometimes it's because they're not.
16: Right, yeah.
13: Yeah. And worms have three hearts and no vocal cords. So they just do their business and get on with it. Okay?
16: Mm-hmm. They don't have big egos.
13: No, they're worms. Why would they? they don't have to broadcast to thousands of people every morning. Thank you, Mal.
16: No, just one person.
13: That's right.
16: That's what I like to imagine.
13: Thank you, David. Yes, she's imagining you, ladies and gentlemen. It's not in a creepy
16: way. You're looking gorgeous.
13: You look great. No, I tried the blue one.
16: Yeah. What?
13: No. That's Ask Adam and Jenny Anything, and you can too. We'll give you a Not Gonna Lie link over the weekend for you to have an anonymous chat with us. Ask us an anonymous question.
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0: Too Much Adam and Jenny is barely enough.
1: Fabulous to see so many wonderful people being recognised this week in the King's Birthday Honours. Macclesfield veteran and community leader Dennis Oldenhove was one of those, awarded an OAM. He's the president of the local RSL. He's been involved with the club for more than two decades. He does some great stuff for the community. Last year he was named SA's Anzac of the Year. He's with us on the line for end of the show. Dennis, congratulations.
2: Thanks, Jenny.
1: Must be a lovely recognition.
2: It was not expected, obviously, as most people don't expect these things. But it's nice to be acknowledged. Somebody's gone to the effort to fill out the form to get you acknowledged. So, yeah, it's good recognition.
1: Yeah, that's great. But, you know, it does mean your name's a bit longer now, so that's a bit tough. Do you have to do anything?
2: No, that's why I was never given a middle name, just to keep it a little bit shorter.
1: How's it been? You've been there, more than two decades at the local RSL. What keeps you there? What do you love about the Macclesfield RSL?
2: Oh, I think just the community that it's in. The local town is just full of wonderful community groups, so sports clubs and service clubs, and they have a wonderful feeling of volunteerism in amongst them all, and they all do their own little bit, but then when needed they all get together and support each other as well, and it's just a fantastic community to be part of.
1: And I imagine there's people who've served in all sorts of different campaigns or have represented Australia in one way or another.
2: Yeah, absolutely. We've got veterans from that have served in Afghanistan, Iraq, East Timor, the first Gulf War, quite a variety. We've just recently lost our last World War II veteran, but we've still got a few Vietnam veterans, which is fantastic.
1: Oh, sorry to hear that. I imagine it's quite a useful environment to have people that you can relate to have chats about things that maybe other people don't quite understand.
2: Well, that's the importance of places like an RSL is veterans inherently have their own language that they communicate with each other, and to have a social outlet where they can sit down, talk the same language with each other, discuss their issues and their problems, as well as reminisce on their stories of mateship and those sorts of things. It's a vital element in the community, especially for veterans.
1: Last time we spoke, your Bollard campaign had gone national, getting extra funding. It's a wonderful initiative where it was quite a simple idea. You set up some bollards in public places in, you know, bushlands and walking areas, trails and things like that, that has some simple phone lines that could be really useful for people in a time of a crisis, or if they're just having some serious issues, you know, some negative thoughts, spirals, things like that. And it's grown quite a lot, hasn't it, Dennis?
2: It has. We've rolled it out now across a number of council districts, and it stemmed from a small pilot project we ran in the Macclesfield Anzac Gardens, and we saw that it was successful. So we just tried to figure out how can we roll that out to the wider community and just make an effort to put the signage that people recognise in places where they might be in a time of distress, if they've gone to remove themselves from a toxic environment by going for a walk or going to a park or down a walking trail, and if they sit on a bench seat and they see a logo that they recognise, they may just be the visual prompt that they need to reach out and get the help they need, and hopefully change the trajectory that they're on.
1: That's fabulous. That's a really, it's a great idea because it is so simple, right? And it doesn't take too much money to roll it out.
2: No, that's right. And we can keep the cost down. We're fantastically supported by the Macclesfield Men's Shed, who put them together for us. So it's all done by volunteers, which keeps the costs of the project right down. And the small profit that we do make for it, we pump back into the community, and we provide mental health first aid courses for people in the community, particularly for sports clubs and other community groups.
1: Great. Now, are you open to people reaching out to you and joining in for a mental health first aid course?
2: Absolutely. This month we're running a youth mental health first aid course, and we've still got half a dozen spots left on that. So if people are involved with a community group, or if even if they just have a need for someone in their family where they want to learn mental health first aid, they can just reach out to the Macclesfield RSL, and we pay for the spot, and it's worth over $300, and it's a two-day course, and we'll provide it free for as a result of the Bollard project.
1: That's excellent. And that's from Are You Okay Day funding, is that right?
2: No, it's from what we make from when we sell the Bollards to a council.
1: Oh, I see.
2: To a district, we just put a minimal amount on top, and then that pays for the training that we can then pump back into the community, and it's a value adding concept that just the money just goes straight back to benefiting the community in regards to mental health.
1: Great. And any other priorities this year, hopes and dreams for the region and for the RSL?
2: We've got another mural project going into our Anzac Gardens. We've got a fantastic local artist called Kat Dean, who's done a mural for us before, and she's about to create five big murals for the Anzac Gardens, which will be able to promote the history of the military service from the region and the local veterans, and in such a wonderful space as the Anzac Gardens, which is getting thousands of visitors a year now.
1: Oh, great.
2: It's a wonderful space, and so that's our next big project.
1: Oh, that sounds lovely. I should come and check it out, because it is a lovely town, Macclesfield, isn't it? There's something that feels good to be there.
2: It's still got that village feel about it, and that's we're resisting the urban sprawl of of other areas. So, it's just a fantastic place to be, and the people here are fantastic, and the community vibe is still extremely strong, which is wonderful.
1: Well, congrats again, Dennis Oldenhove, OAM.
2: Fantastic. Thank you, Jenny.
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0: it's Christian from the Christian O'Connell Show. 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And together with our mates at Forex, giving one pub the ultimate makeover. It's the Criterion Hotel Tracy. You brought this place really to turn it into a family home.
1: Yes, winding down. Gary had eye issues and I'd been diagnosed with MS, so it was to wind down a little bit. There is no other hotel in Helidon, so we couldn't shut it down. It was the hub of the town, so it stayed open and we kept working.
0: Which is why we're choosing your pub to give the ultimate reno to.
1: Wow, thank you so much.
2: The pub's calling. Somewhere between the first sip and last laugh, it's always a 4X.
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0: weekend dose of Adam and Jenny on 5MU.
1: Yeah, a bit of trivia for you.
2: That's right. Can I tell you one?
1: I would love that.
2: Excellent. Do you know astronauts are not allowed to eat beans before they go into space?
1: Is that because of the gas?
2: It is because of the gas. Passing wind in a spacesuit damages them.
1: Oh.
2: I mean, if you're in a spacesuit too, you know, you don't want to get high on your own supply. You know what I mean?
1: So they do take the space suits off once they are up in space, right?
2: But during the whole thing,
1: No,
2: don't do that.
1: Yeah. Beans are very good for your gut.
2: They're great. High in fibre, dietary fibre, very good.
1: Very good. Apparently,
2: they are not good for your relationship.
1: But apparently when you eat more foods like beans, you have about a week or so of higher flatulence and then it drops after that.
2: Peters off. So to speak.
1: So the experts say stick with it.
2: Right. Go on holidays, take a week off, just get on the chickpeas and then away you go. That's our dietary information for you.
1: Now, I'm quite delighted by this story, right? Do you remember this show?
3: All Aussie Adventures.
2: It's Russell Coit, of course I do, yes.
3: All Aussie Adventures. Time to hit the road.
1: It was a staple in our house.
2: Yeah, of course.
1: And in 2020, a 9-year-old girl was bitten by a tiger snake near a creek in Victoria.
2: Right.
1: And a lot of people wouldn't necessarily know what to do under those circumstances. But this is a 9-year-old who stayed calm. She immobilised the limb. She knew not to panic. And she called 000. And she explained later where she'd learned it, all from Russell Coit.
2: Oh, well done, Russell Coit. Glenn Robbins, saving lives.
1: Among the exploding campfires and crashed Land Rovers and catastrophic bush adventures, she somehow did absorb some great advice.
2: Well done. That's a fantastic fun fact. Frank Sinatra was offered the starring role in Die Hard when he was in his 70s.
1: Really?
2: Bruce Willis ended up with it.
1: What?
2: Yippee-ki-yay.
1: Get out of town.
2: No, he was. He knocked it back. He said, no, thank you. He didn't look good in a bloodied singlet,
1: I assume. That would be such a different movie.
2: Such a different movie, right?
1: That's wild.
2: Yeah.
1: How about this?
2: Okay.
1: There are some border collies who helped some environmentalists in Chile a few years back after some bushfires.
2: Uh-huh.
1: They helped regenerate the forests. How?
2: By pooping?
1: No, by having backpacks with seeds and dispersing seeds by running around.
2: If you're a broadacre farmer and you're just sick of the grind... Just get yourself some border collies.
1: Yeah, border collies are keen to work.
2: Put some bloody canola seeds in. Get them going. Get around it. Go on. Chuck a ball and there you go.
1: It's because it was kind of rugged as well. There were crevices and ravines and things like that.
2: Perfect.
1: Difficult to access.
2: Wonderful.
1: It dispersed the seeds and their paws helped press them gently into the soil.
2: Aww.
1: And once the backpacks were empty, they were rewarded with plenty of treats and water. Their packs were refilled. Out you go.
2: There you go again. Good boys and girls. So good boys and girls.
1: Yeah, so your farm dogs could help you make a garden.
2: Absolutely. Well done. Too right. This is from Nev. What's the cheesiest time of year?
1: Oh, no.
2: Christmas.
1: Yeah, why's that?
2: It's all about baby cheeses. And he's got a fun fact about Billy Bragg, one of my favourites, born in 1957 in Bach in England.
1: Oh, yeah?
2: He's a true working-class hero, an irrepressible socialist troubadour whose anthems and love of politics has transcended the usual ghettoisation of folk and punk troublemakers. His preaching and rasping voice was not to everyone's taste, but the occasional heartfelt love song revealed a likeable, soft underbelly.
1: Aww.
2: He has the Handyman Blues. We're not going to play that, but the Handyman Blues is one of my favourites. Singer, songwriter, and guitarist with an imitable Cockney accent. He left school at 16 to become a punk rocker.
1: That's very punk rock.
2: What are you going to do when you grow up? Shut it.
1: Never growing up.
2: The early 80s introduced Billy's political call to arms with the British miners' strike a catalyst for his conversion. He played several benefits for the miners in 84 and 85. And this is In the Pines. You might know it as the Nirvana Unplugged song from back in the day. Where did you sleep last night? Leadbelly's song. It is he and Joe Henry. in the Pines,
1: now,
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2: 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Billy Bragg, Joe Henry, in the Pines.

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0: duo's so nice, you'll hear them twice. 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Is it a bird? Is it a fridge? Is it a 300-pound man in a cheap Australian white ibis costume? Yes, it's Bin Chicken Man.
1: Where's your wheelie bin?
0: This week, Bin Chicken Man receives a very important phone call.
1: Bin Chicken Man, the Prime Minister, line two.
2: Roxy, are you telling me?
1: What, Bin Chicken Man?
2: We have two lines? Who knew? Hello, Prime Minister. This is Bin Chicken Man.
3: Bin Chicken Man, the world is in shambles. World leaders are feathering their own nests. Oh, sorry.
2: No offence taken, Prime Minister.
3: Oil prices are through the roof and you can't even get a decent cup of coffee for under $6.
2: Sorry, is this the Prime Minister? You're sounding like my nan.
3: Focus, Bin Chicken Man. I need you to head to Geneva and sort these world leaders out once and for all.
2: Like, kill them?
3: No, you goose. Again, sorry. Talk to them and make them actually do something. The fate of the planet is depending on you, Bin Chicken Man.
2: Roxy, pack Mr. Ruffles. I'm going to Geneva.
0: 23 hours and 3 connecting flights later.
4: Welcome to Geneva, Bin Chicken Man. Allow me to introduce you. This is Chinese President Xi Chicken Wing.
5: Pleather. Oh, no, the pleather's all mine.
6: Is your briefcase a pleather?
5: Sorry, jet lag.
4: This is US President Turkey Dump.
5: Mr. President, you look like the kind of man who could drink a pint of Ozempic and still gain weight, actually.
6: Why do you say such mean things?
5: Probably to compensate for a lack of familial love and because I'm obscenely rich.
4: And Canadian Prime Minister Randy Mooseknuckle.
7: Want to go get some brewskis and ogle some babes at the Golden Flamingo after this, bro?
5: Maybe later. So, forgive me, but how does all this stuff work?
6: We tell you what we're doing, and you run home like a good little boy, and tell your little country what's going to happen.
5: Oh, no. I mean, where can I unpack this pleather briefcase full of incriminating photographs of you all on Jeffrey Sea Eagle's Island? I mean, look at this one of you, G. How you managed to fit so much of that in your gob is frankly impressive.
7: Bro, where'd you get these?
5: Well, I'm Bin Chicken Man. And just like the condiment station at the Golden Flamingo, let's say I have my sources.
0: And so, despite requiring some therapy and never being able to play ping pong without crying again, Bin Chicken Man returned home having saved the planet. Tune in next week for another episode of everyone's favorite foulest friend, Bin Chicken Man.
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2: 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Get all excited. She's a killer
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11: I'm John Fabris. A woman's in a critical condition from a shark attack off Coogee Beach in Sydney at 10 past 11 this morning. Lifesavers performed CPR on the woman who was swimming not far from the shore. The beach and others nearby have been closed. Iran itself's now declaring a peace deal with America's never been closer. While President Trump's angrily lashed them for leaking terms he's called fake news, Middle East analyst Gordon Robinson telling DW News it still has to be signed.
12: Someone counted 39 times that President Trump had said an agreement was near. So it feels the same, but it also feels different. It's the Pakistanis saying it. It's the Iranians saying it.
11: And Pauline Hanson's described Victoria's Labor government toxic and needing to go. At a One Nation fundraising night in Melbourne, Federal Labor Minister Chris Bowen's been asked about One Nation's rise this morning.
13: One Nation has anger, but not answers. One Nation has slogans, but not solutions. We're providing answers and solutions and real change.
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10: Melbourne is looking to square the ledger against Essendon with round 14 of the AFL resuming at the MCG. Demons coach Stephen King admitting their 45-point gather-round defeat still stings.
15: It's nice to be here at the G, that's for sure. It's something we look back on around that game and what transpired in that. So, yeah, we've got to come out and make sure we perform again. The games and the competition is marginal, but there's a lot we didn't get right that day.
10: Geelong has cruised to a 105-60 win over the Suns last night at the Cattery. Coach Chris Scott stoked with their composure in a slow start.
16: They didn't completely jump us, but I think they got a couple of goals ahead and looked pretty sharp. We weren't thinking about how we could exploit them. We just didn't see that many holes in the way they played.
10: Let's go into the FIFA World Cup, where USA leads Paraguay 3-1 late in the second half. Earlier, Canada and Bosnia settled for a 1-1 draw. And England has launched the Women's T20 World Cup with an 87-run victory over Sri Lanka. The Aussies to begin their campaign tonight against South Africa. That's sport. I'm Harrison Preve.
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6: 5MU Weather Update.
4: continuing showers for the rest of his Saturday afternoon across the Murraylands, Fleurieu and Adelaide Hills. We'll see the return of sunshine tomorrow. Murray Bridge and Adelaide heading for 17 degrees. Strathalbyn 16 degrees. Mount Barker 15 tomorrow. Victor Harbour 16 and Mount Lofty chasing 13 for your Sunday. The outlook for Monday, showers will increase. We could see some sunshine in some parts and widespread showers continuing on Tuesday.
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5: I'm John Fabris. A woman mauled by a shark off Sydney's Coogee Beach has been flown to hospital in a critical condition. Local Sean Butling telling the ABC it's very unexpected.
6: I walked along the beach today, crystal clear water. It's just not the conditions for what you think of a typical shark attack.
5: Beaches in the area are closed. American forces have reportedly just shot down more attack drones from Iran bound for the Strait of Hormuz. This, as both the US and Iran, signal major headway on a peace deal. Security analyst Hal Kempfer thinks the finish line could still be tricky.
7: They're saying, look, we're 85% there. That 15% can be really big. That might be nuclear-enriched radioactive material, anything that can be used to make a nuclear weapon.
5: And a star on LA's Hollywood Walk of Fame has been unveiled for soccer champ David Beckham.
8: The 2,849th member of the Hollywood Walk of Fame, Mr. David Beckham.
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9: Round 14 AFL action underway at the MCG, where at last check the Demons are leading the Bombers by 18 in the second quarter. West Coast is wary of the ruse ahead of today's clash at Optus Stadium. North Melbourne coming off a 124-point thumping from Freo in...
5: Beckham's good friend Tom Cruise was by his side for the occasion.
0: 5MU Weekend Sport.
9: Round 14 AFL action underway at the MCG, where at last check the Demons are leading the Bombers by 18 in the second quarter. West Coast is wary of the ruse ahead of today's clash at Optus Stadium. North Melbourne coming off a 124-point thumping from Freo in... Demons are leading the Bombers by 18 in the second quarter. West Coast is wary of the ruse ahead of today's clash at Optus Stadium. North Melbourne coming off a 124-point thumping from Freo in Bunbury last week. Coach Andrew McWalter says they're prepared for a response.
10: We need pressure on the ball as much as possible. If we don't get that, we're going to struggle. So that'll be our focus.
9: Port Adelaide to host Sydney in tonight's encounter. The USA has made a thundering start at the FIFA World Cup with a 4-1 victory over Paraguay. Earlier, it finished one apiece between Canada and Bosnia. A promising start for Oscar Piastri in the lead-up to Sunday's F1 Barcelona Grand Prix. The Aussie clocking the second fastest time in opening practice and third in P2. Sunshine Coast Lightning and Adelaide Thunderbirds to begin the final round of the Super Netball later today. Melbourne Mavericks to host the Queensland Firebirds in the late match. And in tennis, Taylor Fritz and Yuri Lehechka have booked their spot in the semi-finals at the Stuttgart Open. That's sport. I'm Harrison Preve.
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12: Continuing showers for the rest of your Saturday afternoon across the Murraylands, Fleurieu and Adelaide Hills. We'll see the return of sunshine tomorrow. Murray Bridge and Adelaide heading for 17 degrees. Strathalbyn 16 degrees. Mount Barker 15 tomorrow. Victor Harbour 16 and Mount Lofty chasing 13 for your Sunday. The outlook for Monday, showers will increase. We could see some sunshine in some parts and widespread showers continuing on Tuesday.
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0: 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Tracy, you brought this place really to turn it into a family home.
1: Yes, winding down. Gary had eye issues and I'd been diagnosed with MS, so it was to wind down a little bit. There is no other hotel in Helidon, so we couldn't shut it down. It was the hub of the town, so it stayed open and we kept working.
0: Which is why we're choosing your pub to give the ultimate reno to.
1: Wow, thank you so much.
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6: I'm John Fabris-Coogee, and nearby Sydney beaches are closed over this morning's shark attack, hospitalising a woman in her 30s in a critical condition. Michael Corliss from the ambulance service understands she was swimming around 30 metres offshore.
7: She was brought to shore by an off-duty lifeguard and lifesavers on a longboard. There was off-duty doctors and off-duty lifeguards that commenced first aid by applying tourniquets to her limbs.
6: More attack drones from Iran heading to the Strait of Hormuz are reported to have been shot down by the US today. It's as Iran declares the peace deals closer than ever. Analyst Gordon Robinson tells DW News an interpretation around nuclear capabilities key.
8: Will President Trump settle for a series of promises, including promises Iran has made in the past, because it gets him out of this mess he's gotten himself into?
6: And Paramount's takeover of Warner Brothers has been given the all clear by the US Justice Department. 1,400 Hollywood actors, directors and filmmakers signed their opposition to the deal.
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9: Melbourne is on the front foot against the Bombers at last check, up by 41 points in the third quarter at the MCG. North Melbourne to face West Coast this afternoon at Optus. Roos coach Alistair Clarkson says the extended stay in Perth has boosted their prep as they look to bounce back from their Frio thumping.
10: No one goes into a game of footy with the intention of, you know, putting out a performance like we did last week. Sometimes these things just happen.
9: Port Adelaide and Sydney to square off tonight at the Oval. Well, history for FIFA World Cup co-hosts, the USA, in its clash against Paraguay.
11: For the first time, they score 4 goals in a World Cup match. And what a calm finish this was.
9: America sealing a 4-1 win in its opening Group D match, as heard on SBS. Earlier, Canada and Bosnia played out a 1-1 draw. Meanwhile, the Socceroos have held their final training session ahead of tomorrow's clash against Turkey in Vancouver. And rain in Manchester forcing the Aussies to train indoors ahead of their Women's T20 World Cup encounter with South Africa. Australia to confirm its final 11 closer to tonight's clash. That's sport. I'm Harrison Preeb.
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15: Continuing showers for the rest of his Saturday afternoon across the Murraylands, Fleurieu and Adelaide Hills. We'll see the return of sunshine tomorrow. Murray Bridge and Adelaide heading for 17 degrees. Strathalbyn 16 degrees. Mount Barker 15 tomorrow. Victor Harbour 16 and Mount Lofty chasing 13 for your Sunday. The outlook for Monday, showers will increase. We could see some sunshine in some parts and widespread showers continuing on Tuesday.
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25: 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The Rolling Stones have a busy time in their history. They are the feature artist. Tell you more about the reasons why in the next 15 minutes or so. Going to catch up with Debbie Gibson, who's touring the country later in the year with Go West. The classic album double is Genesis. Invisible Touch came out 40 years ago this week. And there's a stack more, including the latest music news. Let's start, though, with a trio of legends that we lost this week. First up, member of the Blues Brothers cast and true icon, Ray Charles.
26: Tell me a little about this electric piano, Ray.
27: Ah, you have a good eye, my man. 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
26: $2,000 for this chunk of... Come on, Ray. I mean, really, Ray, it's used. There's no action left in this keyboard.
27: Excuse me. I don't think there's anything wrong with the action on this piano.
25: Ray passed away 22 years ago. Welcome to This Week in Music.

0: week in Music's On, there's a bunch of legends that we lost this week, including Bonnie Pointer from the Pointer Sisters, passed away back in 2020, Brian Wilson of the Beach Boys this time last year, and Ray Charles passed away 22 years ago.
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0: Oh, it's been a big week in the Rolling Stones' history. They recorded some early hits this week. Brian Jones was sacked from the band this week. They also put out some disco work in 1978. Here's Mick Jagger talking about that.
9: You know, rock people particularly, I thought that they hated disco and everything. Well, I don't really know why, but it was a bit like, you know, this is my music and I don't like it. It was a sort of, you know, they didn't react to it well. I'm sorry, I didn't really understand. I never really understood that kind of thing. I mean, because there was very awful disco music, there's awful rock music, you know, and awful every kind of music. And there's also very good, you know, disco song, what were classed, they were fantastic, which have all stood the test of time, and we all know it now, they are. And all these things, you know, the crap falls by the wayside, and what was really good lasts. But it was actually a really good era for dance music, looking back on it.
0: Miss You was disco tinged from the Some Girls album that came out this week in 1978. First record with Ronnie Wood in the band. And here it is on This Week in Music.

0: The Rolling Stones are our feature artist on This Week in Music. More from them coming up. Before the end of the hour, we'll hear from Debbie Gibson, 80s icon, who's back on the road with Go West and coming our way in August. Next hour, the Aussie Top 5 is from June 14, 1982. We'll add some names to the birthday list very soon. And up next, a defining moment for George Michael fans.
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3: This week in 2007, George Michael became the first musical artist to perform at the brand new Wembley Stadium in London. He played two shows on his 25 live tour, a big moment in George's career.
4: I'm so proud that I'm going to be opening. It's like my dream come true. And last year, when they didn't get it in time, they didn't open it in time, I think it was the second year in a row that they said they were going to finish it. I think Robbie Williams and the Stones and Bon Jovi were all on tour and wanting to play and stuff. And when I heard that the stadium wasn't ready, something in my brain went, you could get really lucky because none of those people will be touring next year. And you might be. So I approached the directors of Multiplex, I think it is, the people that
5: built the
4: stadium. Yeah, uh-huh. And I said, look, I know you guys are fighting against time, but if you want to give me this opening gig, I don't mind when it happens. You know, I'm not going to sue you for being late or anything. I just want to do it when it opens. I want it to be me. They came down and saw an Earls Court show and soon after said yes, which was, I was just, it's a dream.
3: The original Wembley Stadium, of course, hosted just about every iconic performance from Queen to Live Aid, In Excess. It was knocked down in 2003. Here's George performing at that opening concert. It's I'm Your Man on This Week in Music.

0: This week in Music's On, with a reason for every song we play, Billy Joel was at the top of the American Albums Chart with Glass Houses this week in 1980, his second American number one album. It stayed there for 6 weeks, and from it, that's You May Be Right. You got Jason Staveley here. Our classic album double is Invisible Touch from Genesis, released 40 years ago this week. We get to that before the end of the show, when we'll also check everybody on our birthday list. We'll add our first name to that list next.
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2: 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In hotels.
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0: This Week in Music's on. There's the first name added to the birthday list this week, Frank Beard from ZZ Top, the only member of the band not to sport a beard, and that's legs.
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0: Caught up with 80s icon Debbie Gibson for Natta. She's getting ready to tour Australia again in August with Go West.
4: I can hardly believe it. And I can hardly wait.
0: Now, this is not your first trip to Australia, but we'll get to the first if that's okay. We'll wait and come back to that.
4: Sure.
0: Your story: native New Yorker, quadruple threat, songwriter, singer, producer, actor as well. First role was in Ghostbusters. Was showbiz destined to be your life?
4: Ghostbusters, I was a now we could say background actor, respectfully. Back then we were called extras. But yeah, I mean, that wasn't even the first. The first really was like, I started in community theater and the Metropolitan Opera and the Children's Chorus, and did a lot of like acting, TV commercials, all of that. But music was always my first love. And so when I started writing songs, that was what really lit me up more than anything. Starting at like 12, 13 years old, I became obsessed with being on the radio. Thank you for playing our records on the radio as artists, because there's kind of nothing better than hearing your original music on the radio.
0: You were the youngest artist to write, produce, perform a US number one hit single, and you still hold that record. Is the fact that you still hold that record a good thing on two scores? One, that you still hold the record, and B, that somebody else hasn't had that pressure put upon them? Do you look at young artists and feel empathy for them?
4: I mean, I think, first of all, I can't believe no one's broken that record. And if I never did another thing in my career, in my life, I will always have that.
0: Yep.
4: And so to me, it actually frees me up for everything else to be icing on the cake. What I do feel for this generation, especially the females, I really feel for them on the social media pressure, because to be a young girl is already weird. You get very weird, unwanted attention, right? So now to be a young girl with a music career, in touch with

0: Maybe a sexuality in music that you don't really have in your personal life, because that's not always. I was like, I felt very powerful on stage. I didn't know how to act at a high school party. It was really a strange dichotomy. It was like I was Arrested Development on one hand and very worldly wise and in control on the other hand. And so people didn't know how to act toward me. And so I see that with the young females today too. And I think, oh wow, I wonder how much they're taking on and taking in, how much their sense of self-worth and their imagery and all the things are affected by all the, what I call, unsolicited feedback coming at them.
1: Electric Youth was the biggest album for you in Australia, which brought you here in, was it 1989?
0: So first of all, I cannot believe it's been, you know, over 3.5 decades. But you know, my memories, because everything was moving so fast, it's not a specific, it's not like, oh, I remember this restaurant, or I remember the, I mean, I remember shopping in the boutiques, you know, Melbourne and Sydney, and but what I remember, and it's going to sound like a cliche, but hands to my heart, it makes me emotional. I remember the people. I remember going out on that stage, and I felt a wall of energy literally nearly take me out. Like my body was vibrating. My knees got weak. The energy of the people was so crazy. Dare I say electric? But it really truly was.
1: Fantastic.
0: And the warmth. That's what I really remember.
1: Debbie Gibson is coming back with Go West. DestroyAllLines.com to check out dates and get your tickets. From the Electric Youth album, this song made it to number 7 here in Australia. Lost in Your Eyes. It's This Week in Music.

0: This week in music, there's the Boomtown Rats, as Bob Geldof was on the Queen's birthday honours list this week back in 1986, 40 years ago, receiving an honorary knighthood. Another Sir this week was Sir Mick Jagger. That happened in 2002. One of the reasons the Rolling Stones are our feature artists, they are coming up very soon. Latest music news next hour and the Aussie Top 5 recap from June
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18: I'm John Fabris. A man who hired a boat was found dead in Sydney's Parramatta River today. What's believed to be his 7-year-old daughter is missing. Police are searching the Hen and Chicken Bay area. They'd been contacted after the man's body was found.
19: Police received a call from a friend of the man to say that he had concerns for the child's welfare and the man's welfare.
18: Also in Sydney today, a 35-year-old woman was critically injured in a shark attack off Coogee Beach. Off-duty lifeguards and doctors applied bandages to her limbs and she was rushed to hospital. Multiple beaches are closed for 48 hours. And America shot down some more of Iran's attack drones threatening ships in the Strait of Hormuz. Both sides have been declaring progress on forging a peace deal. Security analyst Hal Kempfer telling Fox there are positive signs.
20: President Trump mentioned the deal might be signed in Europe. He's heading over to Europe for the G7 meeting. Iran is recognizing their economy is in a horrible shape.
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22: Nearing full time at the G, where at last check the D's up by 45 over the Bombers. North Melbourne's looking to end its trip west on a high against the Eagles at Optus. The Roos aiming to rebound from last week's horror show against Frio and Bunbury. Coach Alistair Clarkson says they're determined to reward their fans.
23: Well, they had our best victory against Gold Coast, you know, really stirring come from behind win. And then we had a break with a bye and then really disappointing performance last week. So both ends of the spectrum for our North supporters.
22: Port Adelaide and Sydney to do battle tonight at the Oval. Well, a dream start for co-hosts the USA at the FIFA World Cup, sealing a 4-1 win over Paraguay. Manager Mauricio Pochettino stoked with their performance.
24: So proud. Deserve big credit for this performance. See, the most important is the performance and the feeling. We know that that is only the start and it's nothing. It's only one game.
22: On the SBS, Canada and Bosnia settled for a 1-1 draw, and Australia faces South Africa tonight at the Women's T20 World Cup. That's sport. I'm Harrison Preeb.
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28: Continuing showers for the rest of your Saturday afternoon across the Murraylands, Fleurieu and Adelaide Hills. We'll see the return of sunshine tomorrow. Murray Bridge and Adelaide heading for 17 degrees. Strathalbyn 16 degrees. Mount Barker 15 tomorrow. Victor Harbour 16 and Mount Lofty chasing 13 for your Sunday. The outlook for Monday, showers will increase. We could see some sunshine in some parts and widespread showers continuing on Tuesday.
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0: What was number one this week in 1982? The Aussie Top 5 recap is coming up, as well as the latest music news. There's another tune from the Rolling Stones, and here's another of the artists on our birthday list this week, a guy who famously impersonated David Bowie on television.
33: When I finally met Bowie, he said to me, "Oh, I hear you won as me on Stars in the Rise." I went, "I won twice." He goes, "Well done, sir."
0: Boy George, happy birthday. It's This Week in Music.

0: David Bowie on This Week in Music. The Diamond Dogs album hit number one in Britain this week back in 1974. And from it, that's Rebel Rebel.
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0: As the Rolling Stones, so much in their history this week we could not ignore, including Mick Jagger becoming Sir Mick Jagger this week back in 2002, known as one of the great frontmen, a role he relishes.
8: Yeah, that's what I do. You know, that's the exciting thing about it, is being this big show off, but of course you have to sort of, then you kind of be a bit more professional than just being a silly show off. But at the beginning, that's all you are. And you have to be an extrovert. There's no really room for shrinking violets in that particular role. You could be a shrinking violet as a bass player, say, or a drummer even, but you can't be a shrinking violet as a front person. So you have to give yourself into the crowd. You become part of them and, you know, have a relationship with them.
0: That's Mick Jagger speaking on the BBC the other week, and here's another one of their great songs, One Hit to the Body. The Rolling Stones are our feature artist on This Week in Music.

0: Week in Music with a reason for every song we play. Extreme were at number one in America this week in 1991 with More Than Words. It's Jason Staveley here this weekend. Mick Hucknall talks about a band that inspired him and Simply Red's in the next 10 minutes. We'll also update the very latest music news. And Tears for Fears' first American number one hit single plays next.
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0: This Week in Music, with a reason for every song we play. What was the reason behind Mick Hucknall getting into music?
1: I was inspired by the fact that the Beatles were poor, working-class boys. They made it, and I thought, well, if they can do it, well, why can't other people do it? We could do it, you know?
0: Mick is on our birthday list this week. That simply read, Something Got Me Started. Before that, a song that used to be called Everybody Wants to Go to War. They changed it to Everybody Wants to Rule the World, those Tears for Fears boys, and had it as a number one hit single in America this week in 1985.
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0: Tickets for the original Wailers Aussie tour went on sale on Friday, thanks to metropolistouring.com. I caught up with Al Anderson from the group through the week.
3: When Bob Marley passed, 99% of the band was still alive, including the Eitri. There was only Bob who was missing. And one by one, the band members went on their journey. And so I got one of the last remaining Wailers that was with Bob Marley. I call myself the original Wailers because we represent the education that I got from Bob Marley, Peter Tosh, and Buddy Wailer.
0: They will be touring in March 2027. In fact, it's been a massive week for tour announcements. The Gabba will host a massive one-night-only affair on December 5. Carreras and Friends features Jose Carreras alongside stars like Robbie Williams, The Corrs, Ronan Keating, Ann Wilson. This list is incredible. Darren Hayes of Savage Garden, Natalie Imbruglia, Shepherd and more. Tickets are on sale Monday. Air Supply are doing dates to celebrate their 50th anniversary, starting on the Gold Coast on December 3. And Simple Minds have shows scheduled for February 2027. Celebrating their 50th anniversary, they're bringing Gary Newman with them. Tickets and dates from destroyalllines.com. They're on sale this Friday. 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
0: I've dug out the chart here from June 14, 1982. About to reveal the Aussie number one back then. Leo Sayer was at 5.

Joan Jett at 2. And the number one song on the 14th of June 1982 was from Tony Basil.

0: UB40 had their third number one hit single on their hands this week back in 1993, a song that Elvis Presley took to number one back in 1962, Can't Help Falling in Love with You. Jason Staveley here. Our classic album double is 40 years young this week. Talking Invisible Touch from Genesis, a couple of tracks from that coming up. And everybody who's been celebrating a birthday, we'll add another couple of names to the list next hour.
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4: I'm John Fabris. A shark attack off Sydney's Coogee Beach today hospitalised a woman in a critical condition. A 35-year-old was struck about 30 metres offshore. Police in Sydney are investigating whether family violence is involved in a man's body being found in the Parramatta River today. His missing 7-year-old daughter was last seen with him in a hired boat. Superintendent McDonald confirming her mother's been informed.
10: Her husband is now deceased, who also knows that a major search operation is underway for her 7-year-old daughter. It would rock any mother to the core.
4: And American forces today shot down more attack drones from Iran bound for the Strait of Hormuz. This as both the US and Iran signal major headway on a peace deal, security analyst Hal Kempfer.
15: They're saying, look, we're 85% there. That 15% can be really big. That might be nuclear enriched radioactive material, anything that can be used to make a nuclear weapon.
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16: The Demons have made it 8 straight on the MCG, demolishing Essendon 95-50. Another showstopper from Cozzy Pickett, finishing with 32 disposals, 10 score involvements and 3 goals.
17: We just love making our fans proud, you know. That's why we play most of the time, making the people around us proud. And, you know, the staff, they do a lot of hard work behind the scenes. So, we just do it for the people around us.
16: On Fox Footy, in the West, the Eagles trailing North Melbourne by 2 points late in the opening quarter. The Socceroos have wrapped up preparations ahead of tomorrow's FIFA World Cup opener against Turkey in Vancouver. Striker Mo Touré was absent from training on Thursday, but coach Tony Popovich insists everyone's healthy.
18: Touré's good as well. Everyone's available, which is what a coach wants leading into the first match.
16: And Maroons enforcer Tino Fasuamalaoi has been rocked by the death of his father just days out from Origin 2. Queensland coach Billy Slater confirming the heartbreaking news today, saying the squad is now wrapping its arms around their teammates. That's sport. I'm Harrison Preeve.
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21: Continuing showers for the rest of his Saturday afternoon across the Murraylands, Fleurieu and Adelaide Hills. We'll see the return of sunshine tomorrow. Murray Bridge and Adelaide heading for 17 degrees. Strathalbyn 16 degrees. Mount Barker 15 tomorrow. Victor Harbour 16 and Mount Lofty chasing 13 for your Sunday. The outlook for Monday, showers will increase. We could see some sunshine in some parts and widespread showers continuing on Tuesday.
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0: Everybody who's been celebrating a birthday this week gets a mention towards the end of the hour. We've also got our classic album double and another tune from our feature artist, the Rolling Stones, coming up. Let's get back to the music with a lady who became the first female Canadian to have an American number one album. That album was released this week back in 1995. We're talking about Jagged Little Pill from Alanis Morissette. And here she is on This Week in Music.

0: This week in Music's On, there's Maxi Priest, who's on our birthday list. That's close to you.
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0: Massive week in the Rolling Stones history. Mick was knighted in 2002. 1978, the Some Girls album came out, the first with Ronnie Wood as a full-time member of the band. Brian Jones was sacked in 1969. And in 1964, they started recording It's All Over Now. Here's Keith Richards talking about those songs in the early days.
8: Well, at least in those days, and pretty much throughout the whole thing, is I'll come up with a riff, the idea, and maybe the subject matter, the title, and then I go on to write the next one, and Mick would flesh out and finish it off and make it into a real song. I come up with ideas. Mick turns it into a finished product, you know? And we were working so hard in those days that you couldn't write them fast enough. So any idea I came, I'd shove it to Mick, and Mick would work on that, and I'd have another idea with a bit of luck.
0: Here's one they borrowed, but went to the source to record. They put this together at Chess Studios in Chicago this week in 64. It's All Over Now. The Rolling Stones, our feature artists, on This Week in Music.

0: This Week in Music, with a reason for every song we play, Nick Rhodes of Duran Duran is on our birthday list. We give you Planet Earth, their debut top 10 hit here in Australia. You got Jason Staveley here. We're on through everybody on the birthday list before the end of the show. And between now and then, a couple of tracks from Invisible Touch from Genesis, released this week 40 years ago as our classic album double.
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0: Classic album double, Invisible Touch from Genesis, released 40 years ago this week. Here's Mike, Phil and Tony talking about making the records.
4: We started off a long time ago very much writing songs and writing the album before we went in the studio. And now I think partly because we work separately so much, we like to try and keep Genesis for actually working together, which is us writing the stuff, all three of us. So we kind of went in the studio with no ideas at all and wrote the album from scratch.
5: You'd come in with a song and we'd learn it. We add our own bits to it, but the way we played it, but the actual song was written. I think, you know, that was sort of the way we used to work, and I think this, the new way, means that we're all responsible, and it makes the reason, that makes it a very good reason for the group to be there, because it's something that doesn't sound like any of the things we do individually.
6: The easiest way to start a song is switching on a drum machine, you know, just sort of fiddling around with it to get a pattern that sounds interesting, and that's, you know, a repeated drum pattern. And then normally what would happen is that we'd improvise on top of it, you know. I'd maybe play a couple of chords and might play a couple of notes or something like that.
5: Can we go home?
6: Tomorrow we come back in and we add two more notes to it. No, but you do, just improvise. I mean, it's just exactly how you do it on your own. If a person writes a song on their own, I don't know the way I do it, so I sit down on a piano and just sort of fiddle about until you hear a couple of things that sound interesting and you start to work on it. A lot of the songs end up being kind of organisations of those jams.
0: You know, Genesis were at the peak, I guess, with this album. Hits on it included In Too Deep, Land of Confusion, Invisible Touch, Throwing It All Away. That's one we don't hear often. Let's start with that, shall we? It's our classic album double on This Week in Music.

0: It's This Week in Music, and that's Invisible Touch from Genesis, our classic album double. Their lucky 13th studio album, which came out this week 40 years ago. From it, Land of Confusion and Throwing It All Away. We've got Jason Staveley here, checking everybody on the birthday list next.
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2: 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Australia begins its Women's T20 World Cup campaign tonight against South Africa at Old Trafford. Skipper Sophie Molyneux says they're embracing the high-stakes clash.
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2: 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Western Force has suffered a 29-24 loss to Fiji and Andrua in its Super Rugby Women's season opener. And in tennis, Katie Bolter and Donna Vekic play for a spot in the final at the Queen's Club Championships.
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12: Happy birthday this week to Boz Scaggs. Nancy Sinatra.
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12: Mick Hucknall from Simply Red. Duran Duran's Nick Rhodes. Max Elias, otherwise known as Maxi Priest. Oh, baby, baby, it's a wild world. Happy birthday, Faith Evans.

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Do you really want to hurt me? Peter Byrne from The Naked Eyes. Always something there to remind me. Jimmy Chamberlain from The Smashing Pumpkins. I used to be a another famous drummer. Cheap Trick's Bunny Carlos. And Bonnie Tyler, a health scare a couple of weeks ago, but on the mend, we're told. She's been celebrating this week. Here's Holding Out for a Hero on This Week in Music.

cops be blowing out candles. Crazy about a shirtless man. Graham Russell from Air Supply. I'm all out of love. Rocky Burnett's on the list. Red Simons from

0: This Week in Music comes to a close with a song released 50 years ago this week, Play That Funky Music from Wild Cherry. Now, coming up next weekend, Phil Collins will be our feature artist. The defining moment acknowledges an invention that completely revolutionised music. A classic album double, Discovery, from ELO, their first number one record. And Alex James of Blur is on the line from Natta. He's bringing his Britpop classical show to Australia in November. So enjoy what's left of this weekend. Have a fantastic week. And thanks for listening.
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2: 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Gary had eye issues and I'd been diagnosed with MS. 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There is no other hotel in Helidon, so we couldn't shut it down. It was the hub of the town, so it stayed open and we kept working.
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0: There's nothing like hearing your favourite song on the radio. 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

0: it's Christian from the Christian O'Connell Show. 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It's the Criterion Hotel Tracy. 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
1: Yes, winding down, Gary had eye issues and I'd been diagnosed with MS, so it was to wind down a little bit. There is no other hotel in Helidon, so we couldn't shut it down. It was the hub of the town, so it stayed open and we kept working.
0: Which is why we're choosing your pub to give the ultimate reno to.
1: Wow, thank you so much.
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0: 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It's the Criterion Hotel. Tracy, you brought this place really to turn it into a family home.
1: Yes, winding down, Gary had eye issues and I'd been diagnosed with MS, so it was to wind down a little bit. There is no other hotel in Helidon, so we couldn't shut it down. It was the hub of the town, so it stayed open and we kept working.
0: Which is why we're choosing your pub to give the ultimate reno to.
1: Wow, thank you so much.
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9: 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Mary Terrace, Murray Bridge and Mount Barker Road, Totnes.
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We don't have breakfast shows filled with footy stars. 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

0: 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It's the Criterion Hotel Tracy. 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
1: Yes, winding down. Gary had eye issues and I'd been diagnosed with MS, so it was to wind down a little bit. There is no other hotel in Helidon, so we couldn't shut it down. It was the hub of the town, so it stayed open and we kept working.
0: Which is why we're choosing your pub to give the ultimate reno to.
1: Wow, thank you so much.
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1: So on the text line, Lisa J of Goolwa Beach. 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

0: 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Tracy, you brought this place really to turn it into a family home.
1: Yes, winding down. Gary had eye issues and I'd been diagnosed with MS, so it was to wind down a little bit. There is no other hotel in Helidon, so we couldn't shut it down. It was the hub of the town, so it stayed open and we kept working.
0: Which is why we're choosing your pub to give the ultimate reno to.
1: Wow, thank you so much.
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4: 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Mary Terrace Murray Bridge and Mount Barker Road, Totnes.
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1: Yes, winding down. Gary had eye issues and I'd been diagnosed with MS, so it was to wind down a little bit. There is no other hotel in Helidon, so we couldn't shut it down. It was the hub of the town, so it stayed open and we kept working.
0: Which is why we're choosing your pub to give the ultimate reno to.
1: Wow, thank you so much.
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1: Yeah, okay. 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
1: Who better to talk to from Cancer Council SA than the Senior Manager for Prevention, Christine Morris? 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

0: 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It's the Criterion Hotel Tracy. You brought this place really to turn it into a family home.
1: Yes, winding down. Gary had eye issues and I'd been diagnosed with MS, so it was to wind down a little bit. There is no other hotel in Helidon, so we couldn't shut it down. It was the hub of the town, so it stayed open and we kept working.
0: Which is why we're choosing your pub to give the ultimate reno to.
1: Wow, thank you so much.
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4: Let's be frank. Australia's immigration system is broken. The numbers are too high and the standards are too low. Albo has brought in a record 1.4 million people in 3.5 years, putting pressure on housing and essential services. Australians can see the country they love changing for the worse. That's why the Coalition has announced a migration policy with Australian values at its heart, putting Australian values first, stopping system abuse and showing a red light to radicals.
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5: Hi there, Alana McIntyre here with the latest. One beachgoer says the shark that bit a woman at a popular beach in Sydney was the size of a car. The woman in her 30s remains in a critical condition and the beach is closed. Surf lifesaver Charlie Verko helped save the woman yesterday at Coogee and has told Nine it's the second biggest shark he's ever seen.
6: It actually grabbed one of the girls and started dragging her around a little bit.
5: A seven-year-old girl's body has been recovered in the same Sydney Bay where her father was found dead. The man and the girl had both been seen in a small boat in Concord yesterday. Iran's casting doubt on whether a peace agreement with the US will be signed tomorrow, as Donald Trump claims. The deal is supposed to reopen the Strait of Hormuz and trigger a 60-day negotiation window. However, Iran says it hasn't been finalised. CNN's Oren Lieberman says there are conflicting reports about aspects of the deal.
7: Iran also said the agreement triggers the release of Iranian frozen assets, and that Trump won't admit this because of his own politics and because effectively it's embarrassing to him.
5: Lots of rain is moving across southern parts of the country, drenching parts of Tasmania, Victoria and New South Wales today. Winds ahead of the front will be strong as well. And a new lung cancer screening program has picked up more than 230 hidden cases after Anthony Albanese launched the free program a year ago.
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5: In AFL, the Roos have recorded a one-point victory over West Coast in Perth. North Melbourne were ahead by 20 points early in the fourth quarter, but the Eagles fought hard. Coach Alistair Clarkson speaking after Jake Waterman missed a set shot in the dying moments.
8: Fine line between pleasure and pain, isn't there? I can't tell you, I was overly confident that Jake was going to miss that shot. And we were lucky to win in the end.
5: The Swans defeated the Power by 3 points in Adelaide, and today the Socceroos will open their World Cup campaign, taking on Turkey in Vancouver.
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11: It should be sunny today for the Murraylands, Fleurieu and Adelaide Hills. Murray Bridge heading for a top of 17 degrees. Strathalbyn 16, Mount Barker 15, Victor Harbour 16 and Mount Lofty 13 degrees. For Adelaide today, sunny and a top of 17 degrees. The rain should return tomorrow.
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0: 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It's the Criterion Hotel Tracy. You brought this place really to turn it into a family home.
1: Yes, winding down. Gary had eye issues and I'd been diagnosed with MS, so it was to wind down a little bit. There is no other hotel in Helidon, so we couldn't shut it down. It was the hub of the town, so it stayed open and we kept working.
0: Which is why we're choosing your pub to give the ultimate reno to.
1: Wow, thank you so much.
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9: Good morning, Alana McIntyre here with the latest. US President Donald Trump claims a deal will be signed tomorrow with Iran that immediately reopens the Strait of Hormuz to all. But Iran is claiming the framework hasn't been finalised. Al Jazeera's Heidi Jo Castro says a few parts of the agreement are unclear.
10: There is a missing mention of what happens with Lebanon and with Israel, which have been reportedly been points that these two sides are just perhaps not discussing or haven't been able to come to an agreement on. However, Trump is giving this timeline. He says tomorrow that this deal between Iran and the U.S. will be signed.
9: Police divers have recovered a body of a seven-year-old girl who went missing in Sydney's inner west in the same bay that her father's body was found. The man, believed to be in his 40s, had been seen in a small hire boat with his daughter on the Parramatta River in Concord. Police say they received a welfare call from the father's friend yesterday. Coogee Beach will be closed in Sydney this morning after a woman was attacked by a huge shark there yesterday. The 35-year-old remains critical. Parts of New South Wales, Victoria and Tasmania are in for a drenching today. Strong winds are expected before the rain hits as well. And social media users are going crazy about a tender moment filmed between Victoria Beckham and Tom Cruise. The two celebs were at David Beckham's Hollywood Walk of Fame ceremony, with the Spice Girl and the Mission Impossible star sharing what looked like some intense eye contact before Tom kissed Victoria's hand.
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9: The Swans have managed a three-point victory over the Power in Adelaide. Sydney were trailing by 9 points at three-quarter time, but they managed to fight back. Coach Josh Carr says his side worked hard and has praised both his players and their opposition.
12: Put that on the list of, you know, close games for the year, but, you know, those close games that come against quality teams.
9: The Kangaroos defeated the Eagles by 1 point. The Socceroos campaign starts today at the World Cup. The Aussies are taking on Turkey in Vancouver.
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17: It should be sunny today for the Murraylands, Fleurieu and Adelaide Hills. Murray Bridge heading for a top of 17 degrees. Strathalbyn 16, Mount Barker 15, Victor Harbour 16 and Mount Lofty 13 degrees. For Adelaide today, sunny and a top of 17 degrees. The rain should return tomorrow.
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31: Welcome to the show with a reason for every song we play. The Rolling Stones have a busy time in their history. They are the feature artist. Tell you more about the reasons why in the next 15 minutes or so. Going to catch up with Debbie Gibson, who's touring the country later in the year with Go West. The classic album Double is Genesis. Invisible Touch came out 40 years ago this week, and there's a stack more, including the latest music news. Let's start, though, with a trio of legends that we lost this week. 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

0: This Week in Music's on. There's a bunch of legends that we lost this week, including Bonnie Pointer from the Pointer Sisters, passed away back in 2020, Brian Wilson of the Beach Boys this time last year, and Ray Charles passed away 22 years ago.
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0: Oh, it's been a big week in the Rolling Stones' history. They recorded some early hits this week. Brian Jones was sacked from the band this week. They also put out some disco work in 1978. Here's Mick Jagger talking about that.
9: You know, rock people particularly, I thought that they hated disco and everything. Well, I don't really know why, but it was a bit like, you know, this is my music and I don't like it. It was a sort of, you know, they didn't react to it well. I never really understood that kind of thing. I mean, because there was very awful disco music, there's awful rock music, you know, and awful every kind of music, and there's also very good, you know, disco song, what were classed, they were fantastic, which have all stood the test of time, and we all know it now, they are. And all these things, you know, the crap falls by the wayside, and what was really good lasts. But it was actually a really good era for dance music, looking back on it.
0: Miss You was disco-tinged from the Some Girls album. That came out this week in 1978. First record with Ronnie Wood in the band. And here it is on This Week.

0: Rolling Stones are our feature artist on This Week in Music. More from them coming up. Before the end of the hour, we'll hear from Debbie Gibson, 80s icon who's back on the road with Go West and coming our way in August. Next hour, the Aussie Top 5 is from June 14, 1982. We'll add some names to the birthday lists very soon. And up next, a defining moment for George Michael fans.
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6: This week in 2007, George Michael became the first musical artist to perform at the brand new Wembley Stadium in London. He played two shows on his 25 live tour, a big moment in George's career.
14: I'm so proud that I'm going to be opening. It's like my dream come true. And last year, when they didn't get it in time, they didn't open it in time, I think it was the second year in a row that they said they were going to finish it. I think Robbie Williams and the Stones and Bon Jovi were all on tour and wanting to play and stuff. And when I heard that the stadium wasn't ready, something in my brain went, you could get really lucky because none of those people will be touring next year, and you might be. So I approached the directors of Multiplex, I think it is, the people that
15: built
14: the stadium. Yeah, and I said, look, I know you guys are fighting against time, but if you want to give me this opening gig, I don't mind when it happens. You know, I'm not going to sue you for being late or anything. I just want to do it when it opens. I want it to be me. They came down and saw an Earls Court show and soon after said yes, which was, I was just, it's a dream.
6: The original Wembley Stadium, of course, hosted just about every iconic performance from Queen to Live Aid, In Excess. It was knocked down in 2003. Here's George performing at that opening concert. It's I'm Your Man on This Week in Music.

0: Kicks on with a reason for every song we play. Billy Joel was at the top of the American Albums Chart with Glass Houses this week in 1980, his second American number one album. It stayed there for 6 weeks, and from it, that's You May Be Right. You got Jason Staveley here. Our classic album double is Invisible Touch from Genesis, released 40 years ago this week. We get to that before the end of the show, when we'll also check everybody on our birthday list. We'll add our first name to that list next.
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0: This Week in Music's on. There's the first name added to the birthday list this week, Frank Beard from ZZ Top, the only member of the band not to sport a beard, and that's legs.
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0: Caught up with 80s icon Debbie Gibson for Natta. She's getting ready to tour Australia again in August with Go West.
4: I can hardly believe it. And I can hardly wait.
0: Now, this is not your first trip to Australia, but we'll get to the first if that's okay. We'll wait and come back to that.
4: Sure.
0: Your story: native New Yorker, quadruple threat, songwriter, singer, producer, actor as well. First role was in Ghostbusters. Was showbiz destined to be your life?
4: Ghostbusters, I was a now we say background actor, respectfully. Back then we were called extras. But yeah, I mean, that wasn't even the first. The first really was like, I started in community theater and the Metropolitan Opera and the Children's Chorus, and did a lot of like acting, TV commercials, all of that. But music was always my first love. And so when I started writing songs, that was what really lit me up more than anything. Starting at like 12, 13 years old, I became obsessed with being on the radio. Thank you for playing our records on the radio as artists, because there's kind of nothing better than hearing your original music on the radio.
0: You were the youngest artist to write, produce, perform a US number one hit single, and you still hold that record. Is the fact that you still hold that record a good thing on two scores? One, that you still hold the record, and B, that somebody else hasn't had that pressure put upon them? Do you look at young artists and feel empathy for them?
4: I mean, I think, first of all, I can't believe no one's broken that record. And if I never did another thing in my career, in my life, I will always have that.
0: Yep.
4: And so to me, it actually frees me up for everything else to be icing on the cake. What I do feel for this generation, especially the females, I really feel for them on the social media pressure, because to be a young girl is already weird. You get very weird, unwanted attention, right? So now to be a young girl with a music career, in touch with maybe a sexuality in music that you don't really have in your personal life, because that's not always, I felt very powerful on stage. I didn't know how to act at a high school party. It was really a strange dichotomy. It was like I was Arrested Development on one hand and very worldly wise and in control on the other hand. And so people didn't know how to act toward me. And so I see that with the young females today too. And I think, oh wow, I wonder how much they're taking on and taking in, how much their sense of self-worth and their imagery and all the things are affected by all the, what I call, unsolicited feedback coming at them.
0: Electric Youth was the biggest album for you in Australia, which brought you here in, was it 1989?
4: So, first of all, I cannot believe it's been, you know, over 3.5 decades. But, you know, my memories, because everything was moving so fast, it's not a specific, it's not like, oh, I remember this restaurant, or I remember the, I mean, I remember shopping in the boutiques, you know, Melbourne and Sydney, and but what I remember, and it's going to sound like a cliche, but hands to my heart, it makes me emotional. I remember the people. I remember going out on that stage, and I felt a wall of energy literally nearly take me out. Like my body was vibrating. My knees got weak. The energy of the people was so crazy. Dare I say electric? But it really truly was.
0: Fantastic.
4: And the warmth. That's what I really remember.
0: Debbie Gibson is coming back with Go West. 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From the Electric Youth album, this song made it to number 7 here in Australia, Lost in Your Eyes. It's This Week in Music.

0: This week in music, there's the Boomtown Rats, as Bob Geldof was on the Queen's birthday honours list this week back in 1986, 40 years ago, receiving an honorary knighthood. Another Sir this week was Sir Mick Jagger. That happened in 2002. One of the reasons the Rolling Stones are our feature artists, they are coming up very soon. Latest music news next hour and the Aussie Top 5 recap from June 14, 1982.
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4: Good morning, Alana McIntyre here with the latest. Thousands are expected to flock to venues across the nation today to watch the Socceroos begin their World Cup campaign. The Australians will take on Turkey in Vancouver in a couple of hours' time. Most cities and towns are holding public watch parties. Sydney's eastern beaches are shut this morning after a woman was mauled by a massive shark at Coogee Beach. The 35-year-old remains critical after being attacked while doing laps along the shore yesterday. Paddleboarder Charlie Verko rushed in to help the woman and says he hasn't seen a shark that big in a long time.
5: I saw the shark come out of the water and it was one of the biggest I've ever seen. I was pretty scared. I had to go paddle up to her and grab her arm and just drag her in, paddling with one arm to the beach.
4: On Nine there, Donald Trump says a deal will be signed tomorrow with Iran and that the Strait of Hormuz will reopen immediately. However, Iran says the framework is yet to be finalised. There are fears of panic buying at the bowser again, with the energy minister confirming the halving of the fuel excise and giving back of the GST windfall will end in the new financial year. A 7-year-old's body has been found in the same Sydney Bay where her father was found deceased yesterday. Police are looking for an impatient driver who rammed into another vehicle at a drive-thru on the Gold Coast. The accused left his vehicle at the scene after threatening teenagers with a screwdriver. And southern parts of the nation are set to be drenched today. Rain is moving across Tasmania, Victoria and New South Wales.
3: MU
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4: In the AFL, the Kangaroos have held on for a one-point win over the Eagles in Perth. North Melbourne coach Alistair Clarkson says their season is still alive following their previous thumping from Frio.
6: We did do enough, however, particularly coming off such a poor performance last week. We did do enough, you know, we tackled well, we applied a lot of pressure.
4: The Swans defeated the Power by 3 points and Tony Popovich says the Socceroos will try to spoil the party for Turkey today in Vancouver.
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11: It should be sunny today for the Murraylands, Fleurieu and Adelaide Hills. Murray Bridge heading for a top of 17 degrees. Strathalbyn 16, Mount Barker 15, Victor Harbour 16 and Mount Lofty 13 degrees. For Adelaide today, sunny and a top of 17 degrees. The rain should return tomorrow.
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17: 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The Aussie Top 5 recap is coming up, as well as the latest music news. There's another tune from the Rolling Stones, and here's another of the artists on our birthday list this week, a guy who famously impersonated David Bowie on television.
18: When I finally met Bowie, he said to me, oh, I hear you wanted me on Stars in the Rise. I went, I won twice. He goes, well done, sir.
17: Boy George, happy birthday. It's This Week in Music.

0: David Bowie on This Week in Music. The Diamond Dogs album hit number one in Britain this week back in 1974. And from it, that's Rebel Rebel.
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0: As the Rolling Stones, so much in their history this week we could not ignore, including Mick Jagger becoming Sir Mick Jagger this week back in 2002. Known as one of the great frontmen, a role he relishes.
8: Yeah, that's what I do. You know, that's the exciting thing about it, is being this big show off. But of course, you have to sort of, then you kind of be a bit more professional than just being a silly show off. But at the beginning, that's all you are. And you have to be an extrovert. There's no really room for shrinking violets in that particular role. You could be a shrinking violet as a bass player, say, or a drummer even, but you can't be a shrinking violet as a front person. So you have to give yourself into the crowd. You become part of them and, you know, have a relationship with them.
0: That's Mick Jagger speaking on the BBC the other week. And here's another one of their great songs, One Hit to the Body. The Rolling Stones are our feature artist on This Week in Music.

0: week in music with a reason for every song we play. Extreme are at number one in America this week in 1991 with More Than Words. It's Jason Staveley here this weekend. Mick Hucknall talks about a band that inspired him and Simply Red in the next 10 minutes. We'll also update the very latest music news. And Tears for Fears, first American number one hit single, plays next.
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0: This Week in Music, with a reason for every song we play. What was the reason behind Mick Hucknall getting into music?
1: I was inspired by the fact that the Beatles were poor, working-class boys. They made it, and I thought, well, if they can do it, well, why can't other people do it? We could do it, you know?
0: Mick is on our birthday list this week. That simply read, Something Got Me Started. Before that, a song that used to be called Everybody Wants to Go to War. They changed it to Everybody Wants to Rule the World, those Tears for Fears boys, and had it as a number one hit single in America this week in 1985.
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0: Tickets for the original Wailers Aussie tour went on sale on Friday, thanks to metropolistouring.com. I caught up with Al Anderson from the group through the week.
3: When Bob Marley passed, 99% of the band was still alive, including the I-Tree. There was only Bob who was missing. And one by one, the band members went on their journey. And so I got one of the last remaining Wailers that was with Bob Marley. I call myself the original Wailers because we represent the education that I got from Bob Marley, Peter Tosh, and Bunny Wailer.
0: They will be touring in March 2027. In fact, it's been a massive week for tour announcements. The Gabba will host a massive one-night-only affair on December 5. Carreras and Friends features Jose Carreras alongside stars like Robbie Williams, The Corrs, Ronan Keating, Ann Wilson. This list is incredible. Darren Hayes of Savage Garden, Natalie Imbruglia, Shepherd and more. Tickets are on sale Monday. Air Supply are doing dates to celebrate their 50th anniversary, starting on the Gold Coast on December 3. And Simple Minds have shows scheduled for February 2027. Celebrating their 50th anniversary, they're bringing Gary Newman with them. Tickets and dates from destroyalllines.com. They're on sale this Friday. And with that, you're up to date on This Week in Music.
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0: I've dug out the chart here from June 14, 1982. About to reveal the Aussie number one back then. Leo Sayer was at 5.

0: you before he had their third number one hit single on their hands this week back in 1993, a song that Elvis Presley took to number one back in 1962, Can't Help Falling in Love with You. Jason Staveley here. Our classic album double is 40 years young this week. Talking Invisible Touch from Genesis, a couple of tracks from that coming up. And everybody who's been celebrating a birthday, we'll add another couple of names to the list next hour.
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17: Hi there, Alana McIntyre here with the latest. One beachgoer says the shark that bit a woman at a popular beach in Sydney was the size of a car. The woman in her 30s remains in a critical condition and the beach is closed. Surf lifesaver Charlie Verko helped save the woman yesterday at Coogee and has told Nine it's the second biggest shark he's ever seen.
18: It actually grabbed one of the girls and started dragging her around a little bit.
17: A seven-year-old girl's body has been recovered in the same Sydney Bay where her father was found dead. The man and the girl had both been seen in a small boat in Concord yesterday. Iran's casting doubt on whether a peace agreement with the US will be signed tomorrow, as Donald Trump claims. The deal is supposed to reopen the Strait of Hormuz and trigger a 60-day negotiation window. However, Iran says it hasn't been finalised. CNN's Oren Lieberman says there are conflicting reports about aspects of the deal.
19: Iran also said the agreement triggers the release of Iranian frozen assets, and that Trump won't admit this because of his own politics and because effectively it's embarrassing to him.
17: Lots of rain is moving across southern parts of the country, drenching parts of Tasmania, Victoria and New South Wales today. Winds ahead of the front will be strong as well. And a new lung cancer screening program has picked up more than 230 hidden cases after Anthony Albanese launched the free program a year ago.
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17: In AFL, the Roos have recorded a one-point victory over West Coast in Perth. North Melbourne were ahead by 20 points early in the fourth quarter, but the Eagles fought hard. Coach Alistair Clarkson speaking after Jake Waterman missed a set shot in the dying moments.
20: Fine line between pleasure and pain, isn't there? I can't tell you, I was overly confident that Jake was going to miss that shot. And we were lucky to win in the end.
17: The Swans defeated the Power by 3 points in Adelaide, and today the Socceroos will open their World Cup campaign, taking on Turkey in Vancouver.
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23: It should be sunny today for the Murraylands, Fleurieu and Adelaide Hills. Murray Bridge heading for a top of 17 degrees. Strathalbyn 16, Mount Barker 15, Victor Harbour 16 and Mount Lofty 13 degrees. For Adelaide today, sunny and a top of 17 degrees. The rain should return tomorrow.
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0: Everybody who's been celebrating a birthday this week gets a mention towards the end of the hour. We've also got our classic album double and another tune from our feature artist, the Rolling Stones, coming up. Let's get back to the music with a lady who became the first female Canadian to have an American number one album. That album was released this week back in 1995. We're talking about Jagged Little Pill from Alanis Morissette, and here she is on This Week in Music.

0: This week in Music's On, there's Maxi Priest, who's on our birthday list. That's close to you.
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0: Massive week in the Rolling Stones history. Mick was knighted in 2002. 1978, the Some Girls album came out, the first with Ronnie Wood as a full-time member of the band. Brian Jones was sacked in 1969. And in 1964, they started recording It's All Over Now. Here's Keith Richards talking about those songs in the early days.
8: Well, at least in those days, and pretty much throughout the whole thing, is I'll come up with a riff, the idea, and maybe the subject matter, the title, and then I go on to write the next one, and Mick would flesh out and finish it off and make it.
0: 1964, they started recording It's All Over Now. Here's Keith Richards talking about those songs in the early days.
8: Well, at least in those days, and pretty much throughout the whole thing, is I'll come up with a riff, the idea, and maybe the subject matter, the title, and then I go on to write the next one, and Mick would flesh out and finish it off and make it into a real song. I come up with ideas. Mick turns it into a finished product, you know? And we were working so hard in those days that you couldn't write them fast enough. So any idea I came, I'd shove it to Mick, and Mick would work on that, and I'd have another idea with a bit of luck.
0: Here's one they bought.
8: And then I'd go on to write the next one, and Mick would flesh out and finish it off and make it into a real song. I come up with ideas. Mick turns it into a finished product, you know? And we were working so hard in those days that you couldn't write them fast enough. So any idea I came, I'd shove it to Mick, and Mick would work on that, and I'd have another idea with a bit of luck.
0: Here's one they borrowed, but went to the source to record. They put this together at Chess Studios in Chicago this week in 64. It's All Over Now. The Rolling Stones, our feature artists, on This Week in Music.

0: This week in music, with a reason for every song we play, Nick Rhodes of Duran Duran is on our birthday list. We give you Planet Earth, their debut top 10 hit here in Australia. You got Jason Staveley here. We're on through everybody on the birthday list before the end of the show. And between now and then, a couple of tracks from Invisible Touch from Genesis, released this week 40 years ago as our classic album double.
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